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0: the weekend. 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Lizzo, now on 1 out of 4.
1: I do my hair toss, check my nails. 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

Dave and Paula, Jenny, it's 1:04. Well, you could say it was quite a 4th of July weekend for Somber. Of course, making his way to NYC to make it to Taylor Swift's wedding, where he responded, basically looking like he was wearing quite the suit. I can't even pronounce it, but it probably tells you everything you need to know. Not only that, though, yesterday, turning 21. Man, not a bad week.

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This town's lost its faith, our colors will fade eventually. So if our time is running out, day after day, we'll make the mundane a masterpiece. Oh my, my, oh my, my love, I take one look at you, you're taking me out.

It's Lee for Johnny Puth. This is 184. It got underway this weekend, the Red River Valley Fair, and that grandstand lineup continuing to roll on again starting tomorrow night. Hairball back on stage. We're going to see Blackhawk on Wednesday. Thursday, Stone Temple Pilots make their way to the stage. Friday, Jason Derulo, and it all wraps up with Trace Adkins. Whole lineup at 184.com. Lola Young now on 184.

Zara Larson. This is 1 out of 4. Quite the look, too, at the most recent Roskilde Festival, where apparently people are definitely taking eyes on it because it was handcrafted, taking over 300 hours to create the look. You can see it on those 1 out of 4 socials, 1 out of 4 officials. 21 Pilots. Now,

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That's Fall Out Boy. 194 and 2, 8 o'clock. Gonna hear from Demi Lovato this hour. Ed Sheeran on the way. Got Justin Bieber, Chappell Roan this hour. Huntrix in minutes. Let's get into it with the newly married Taylor Swift now on 194.

That's Centrix 194, of course, the main girls of K-pop Demon Hunters Huntrix making their way to Mattel. Already had their release, but over the 4th of July weekend, the collection grows as the Soulja Boys officially arrived at Mattel as well this past weekend. Panic at the Disco now on 194.

0: Last Jammer On. It's 194. Just getting into this 8 o'clock hour. Still Jason Derulo on the way. Backstreet Boys this hour. Miles Smith, Demi Lovato, Justin Bieber is next on 194.
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Ed Sheeran. It's 194 made his way to the wedding this past weekend for Taylor Swift alongside wife Sherry Seaborn. The two spotted. He had like a very like a light blue look. She was wearing more of yellow, kind of a cool clash. Demi Lovato now on 194.

Backstreet Boys, it's 194. We'll be having a great one across the valley tonight. Great one getting back to the weeknight show. 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With that drive-in open late till 1 a.m. Rema, Selena Gomez now.

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1: Zero Leap for 184 into 9 o'clock. Benson Boone on the way this hour. You're gonna hear from the Joe Bros. Raven Lanae on the way. Gracie Abrams this hour. Lady Gaga in minutes. Alex Ward now on 184.

That's Lady Gaga. It's 1:84. Probably some good time for her to break, because she's looking good and she's enjoying summer after that 86 show Mayhem Ball Tour. Been able to lay low for a few months. Chainsmokers now on 1:84. We were staying in Paris.

0: That's Gracie Abrams. This is 194, just into 9 o'clock. Still got Dominic Fike on the way. Tame Impala this hour. The Jonas Brothers on the way. Sabrina Carpenter is next on 194.
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Reverend May. It's 194. They're back for it. Camp Rock 3, Disney dropping the most recent trailer. Going to be heading out on August 13th, and all the Jonas Brothers going to be part of that regrouping. Jonas Brothers now on 194. Caught my heart about one, two times. Don't

Biffle, Lil Jon, it's 1 out of 4. Was already a great opening weekend at the grandstand at the Red River Valley Fair. He picks up again tomorrow with Hairball taking the stage, followed by Blackhawk on Wednesday, Stone Temple Pilots Thursday. Friday, we get Jason Derulo making a stop, Trace Atkins on Saturday. 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Shawn Mendes, Camila Cabello now.

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8: 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We're raising money for Veterans Honor Flight of North Dakota and Minnesota. We play 8 to 11 just after Rick Adams and My Friends in 32 Below. 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

Ken Leroy, Justin Bieber. It's 1:84, getting you into the 10 o'clock hour. Morgan Wallen coming your way this hour. Chapel Rowan, going to hear from Harry Styles. Taylor Swift on the way. Walk the Moon, minutes from now. Billie Eilish. It started with Teddy Swims, now in the Valley's number one. 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
1: It's 1:04. 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Night show always powered by that Sonic Drive-In. Open late until 1 a.m. for that late night bite. Walk the moon now on 1:04.

Taylor Swift, it's 1:04, just getting into this 10 o'clock hour. Bella Kay still coming your way. Lady Gaga and Dochi got Morgan Wallen this hour. Chapel Rowan, Harry Styles is next on 1:04. More.

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That's Chapel Rowan. It's 194. Kind of a cool read with Chapel Rowan's makeup artist, Andrew Darling, who works on more artists than just Chapel Rowan, but just kind of his thought process, what goes on into it. The main thing says, look, my goal is to make these artists look like a walking piece of art. Nico and Vince, now on 194.

runway. Lady Gaga, Doechii, it's 194. Doechii confirming as well during those BET Awards last weekend that she has new music on the way. We just don't know when quite yet, but she said it is coming soon. Fall Out Boy now on 194.

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0: and Sean Paul. It's 1:04, getting us into the 11 o'clock hour. Bruno Mars on the way. I got Madonna and Sabrina Carpenter with a weekend. Shaboozy and minutes. Alex Warren now on 1:04.
1: They say the holy water's watered down, and this town's lost its faith. Our colors will fade eventually, so if our time is running out, day after day, we'll make the mundane a masterpiece. Oh my, oh my love, I take one look at you, you're taking me out.

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That's Shaboozy. It's 194. Hope you had a fantastic 4th of July weekend all the way around. If you were like me, you found your way out to the golf course, even though I probably did more damage to the golf course than anything good. But when it comes to golf and getting out there for the season, the 194 Golf Pass is out there for you for $149. One 18-hole round of golf at some of the area's most beautiful courses. You can check out that golf pass and lock it in at 194.com. This is the weekend on 194.

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1: 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Just getting into this 11 o'clock hour. Got Gracie Abrams still on the way. Niall Horan this hour. Olivia Rodrigo, Madonna, and Sabrina Carpenter are next on 1:94.
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guys. How was you? It's 194. Got to have a pretty sweet little cameo appearance over the weekend joining Mumford & Sons on stage. Not only Mumford & Sons, but also get to hang with Shania Twain, who was there as well. Zed Fox is now on 194.

194 made that stop by Taylor Swift's wedding, but still making the headlines, saying that he actually would not be attending Harry Styles and Zoe Kravitz's wedding, at least for now at this point. Sam Smith, your money now on 194.

0: That's Gracie Abrams, 184, and hey, I am out of here for the evening. Hope you have a great rest of the night. That grandstand returns at the Red River Valley Fair again tomorrow. That lineup continues to look awesome with Hairball, Blackhawks, Stone Temple Pilots, Jason Arilla we see on Friday, and it all wraps with Trace Adkins on Saturday. That whole lineup, of course, a click away, 184.com. But I'm out of here for the evening. Have a good one. Have a safe one. See you back here tomorrow night.
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You've made the very intelligent choice of listening to Y94 today. 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
5: 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And Waka Flocka Flame in concert. 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

0: Saturday, July 25th, T.I. with DaBaby and Waka Flocka Flame. Don't miss it.
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17: There we go. Good morning, Zero and Amy K in the 184 Morton Playhouse. It's Tuesday, another day of the fair ahead. That's going to be fun.
18: So, did you get any food yesterday?
17: No, because by the time I left, the one I wanted wasn't open, so I'm going to hold out for today. I didn't have a specific thing I want to eat.
18: I had corn in the cup, and it was kind of spicy.
17: Mm-hmm.
18: I don't know if I'd recommend it. And then I had a corn dog and a lemonade.
17: So you got around a little bit.
18: Yeah, but I still need to get cheese curds. I want to get the roasted corn on the cob. That's what I wanted, so I will be getting that today. And then there was a place that had all these different flavored lemonades. And then I saw slushies. So there's a lot I would like to try.
17: I knew exactly which cheese curd I wanted. And the problem is I want the one that's closest to where our tent is, actually. So you probably know which one I'm talking about, I assume.
18: I don't know. Now I'm confused.
17: They were having some struggles or something. But now with the time they were getting like stuff put in, I was like, I gotta roll.
18: Is this place have different flavored cheese curds or just one cheese curd?
17: I think it's different ones, but I like just the regular kind.
18: See, I want to find the place that has the different flavors. The flavored because they have like garlic, ranch, I can't remember what else, and I want the garlic ones, but the place I went to just had regular.
17: The different flavors make me burpy.
18: I know, me too, but I'll accept that at the fair.
17: And so then what happens is, like, let's say I'd had that yesterday, a little bit of ranch, I'd right now, like almost 12 hours later, been like, and it'd been like, that tastes like
18: what
17: ranch.
18: Was that pizza I saw?
17: I don't know.
18: Garlic ranch pickle pizza.
17: Oh yeah,
18: I think I might try that too.
17: Garlic ranch pickle pizza seems like an oddball combination a little bit.
18: Burp. Also sounds like something that's going to make me burp.
17: Yeah, or something else.
18: That's true.
17: Yeah, you know, we really don't know. But look for that 194 tent while you're out there at the fair. We're there all week through the weekend, okay? So first song honors, I got them, but I have to change my pick based off something you just told me. The problem is I know nothing of the story.
18: So there is a woman named Lauren Bennett, and she passed away. She was 37, and she is on a song with LMFAO. She's originally from a girl group, and I don't know if they're called Girl or GRL.
17: I think it's GRL. So if I put in, Party Rock Anthem's the one, right?
18: She should be on Party Rock Anthem. She sings that, get up, get down.
17: All right. R.I.P.

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1: I mean, who cares?
0: MBK could be judge, jury, executioner, whether or not she cares or does not care about these headlines or just little story blurbs. Why, it's a sad day for the USA. Care or don't care?
2: I care.
0: Our World Cup run ended yesterday when we lost to Belgium.
3: In field, the U.S. is hesitating. A bouncing ball picked up in the box, and that's the opening goal for Belgium. It was De Ketelaere, first to react in there on the cross, and now they are in an early hole against Belgium.
4: There's a man lying down behind the wall.
3: Tillman over the net! Trossard to the byline, gets a cross into Ketelaere's rising up, and Belgium retake the lead. Moments later, his second goal.
4: Well, don't concede another. Lukaku on the loose ball scores. Romelu Lukaku.
3: And now they will ride momentum down to Los Angeles Friday afternoon for a showdown with Spain in the World Cup quarterfinal.
0: I don't understand soccer greatly, but it sounds like we tied it for a minute and then we lost.
2: We lost. But Steven said we should still be proud because we made it far.
0: Hey, there we go.
2: Yeah.
0: Okay. Thanks, Steven.
2: I was asking him last night. I said, that's kind of a bummer. He said, what do you mean? We stopped watching. I said, that's true. But still, that would have been cool if they got further.
0: It sounds like something you'd say to your kid when their team gets bounced out. Like, hey, but you guys made it pretty far. Like, did we, Dad? Yeah. And you guys tried your hardest, too. Care or don't care, playing hard to get can help you in relationships, but not with this.
2: Okay, I care.
0: So people often try to play hard to get when it comes to things at work, too. Whether that is a job they're trying to interview for, or a promotion, or whatever. Playing hard to get with a boss or a future boss does not work. If anything, it costs you the job market. People aren't looking to work. They're looking for you to work for them. So if you're like, oh, I don't know, I want to negotiate a little bit more, whatever, whatever, they're going to go with the easy pickings, probably.
2: So don't stand up for yourself, or what are they trying to say?
0: Yeah, basically.
2: Wow.
0: Well, but if it's like, you know, we want to give you let's use the job offer because that's almost easier. We want to offer you this. Well, I need this and I need more vacation. And if it's just, I don't know, I really do kind of like my current situation. Like, why'd you apply here then?
2: Yeah, if you are going to make things difficult right away, I agree.
0: Care or don't care, pop dog buns.
2: Oh, man, I care.
0: Pringles, doing something kind of cool.
5: 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Wish they were infused with the delicious flavor of Pringles crisps? 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
0: So it is limited edition, but basically it's going to be hot dog buns infused with Pringles flavor. And they're doing it because National Hot Dog Day is apparently next Wednesday. So it's a limited edition thing. They're going to be hard to find, but they sound kind of good.
2: So they are actual buns. I thought it was going to be more like a weird chip. Oh, I'm interested. I
0: bun
2: need to learn how to get these. I'm signing up for it now.
0: You don't sleep good. You should do this. Care, don't care.
2: Yes, I care.
0: So you have a bad night's sleep. Honey, get going for the day. Start your day with a whole lot of water. Simplify your to-do list. Don't expect as much out of yourself on a day where you're well rested. Try to make things fun and don't commentate about how tired you are, how little sleep you got, because that just makes the problem worse.
2: How is it making it worse?
0: I suppose you're just reminding yourself, or like you're
2: constantly talking about it,
0: manifesting your sleepy.
2: Oh, we gotta stop talking about it.
0: Care or don't care, America's favorite items to grill.
2: I don't care.
0: You probably guess. And now you have to choose one. And both, this is gonna be tough because both of these are things you're interested in. Taking sick days, getting more complicated, or man claims to have found Bigfoot.
2: Oh, Bigfoot.
0: Okay, there is a Bigfoot hunter who goes by Snake.
2: Uh-oh.
0: And he has a couple of times been involved in, like, hey, I think I found Bigfoot, and every time it's been debunked. But he says he found a decomposing remain pile of an 8-foot, 300-pound creature in the mountains around New York. And he says that he's done a DNA test, I don't know how or who threw, but it shows that it's 58% like caveman and 41% human. So what now he thinks is that Sasquatchy, they're real, but they're like basically like part caveman, part monkey, and they just kind of are hiding, and we just don't see them often.
2: They travel along the railroad. It's real.
0: However, yeah.
2: No, well, that's, they try to live near railroad so they can kind of travel. That's what they follow. That's their guide. That's their Lewis and Clark.
0: We know a lot about Sasquatch over here, huh?
2: I love Sasquatch. I hope there more comes of this.
0: So you buy into this?
2: Yes, Sasquatch is real. I do believe that he's very good at hiding.
0: Just one? He?
2: No, they're all different. Mm. They, just like us.
0: I'll say if they're, because he might be dead.
2: Well, just like us, like how we have different hair, they have different hair colors too.
0: Cool.
2: Yeah.
0: Yeah.
2: I saw a Bigfoot enthusiast. I went to a convention.
1: Uh-huh. Relax, I took care of it.
0: It sounds like he took care of it too. It's dead.
2: And that's what he told me.
0: So do you think that you'll ever have the pleasure of seeing a Bigfoot?
2: I don't think I would want to. I think they're very mean creatures that we should not mess with.
0: I think you'd get along.
2: Why?
0: I don't know. I just think you have the kind of spirit where you'd get along.
2: A very mean creature I would get along with?
0: No, I think that you could tame the beast.
2: No, but I would like to be friends with that Bigfoot Snake.
0: Yes. The Bigfoot hunter.
2: Yeah.
0: I also think that does sound like somebody that hung out with it. Barbara Bucks Row. Yeah. Back in the day.
6: Coming up next.
0: It's your late night bites here in a couple of minutes, and Love Doctor's got a couple of cases before 6 o'clock, including if, let's say, one of your relatives was getting kind of like mocked, you would want, if Stephen had the opportunity, for him to defend their honor a little bit, wouldn't you?
2: Absolutely. Stick up for him.
0: That didn't happen in the Love Doctor's. What's going on with this family on the way?
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2: How can someone look this good and not get invited to the Taylor Swift wedding? They had every famous person on earth. Brad Pitt, Selena Gomez, J-Lo, Tom Hanks, Paul McCartney, Steven Spielberg, the bass player from Fall Out Boy, George Stephanopoulos. I mean, no offense to George Stephanopoulos, but why did they invite George Stephanopoulos? Half the Kansas City Chiefs would have been having breakfast at Tiffany's. I'd have been feeding them.
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0: It's Playhouse, Y94.0, and Amy Kay. Now, when you're in a relationship with somebody, part of that could be defending their honor, sure.
1: Absolutely, you should be.
0: Does that apply to family, too? Like, should your husband ever have to, you know, stand up for your sister?
1: Yeah, if someone's being a jerk to her, he needs to stand up for her. It's basically his sister now.
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0: Well, that's not what happened here. Love Doctors, you're the love gurus. I'm in the doghouse with my wife, and she's still not talking to me several days later. We had a huge 4th of July. It went Thursday through Sunday, and I'm still hungover. My wife has a sister who has an annoying laugh, and she sounds like a combination of a donkey and somebody with severe asthma. She and I have made fun of her before to each other. One of the kids heard her laughing that lives next door and was being obnoxious next door. I had a moment where I patted the kid on the back and I was like, I know, right? This was heard and now the entire family hates me. Was I not being a good guy when I laughed along with this kid at her bad laugh?
1: I mean, I think the family is being a little dramatic. My brother has a terrible, obnoxious, crazy laugh that you could hear from like a mile away. He's aware of it. Everyone in the family is. I think by just saying, I know, right, when someone's talking about it is not bad. But clearly, they think it is. Should you probably have not said anything? Yes. I also think there are times where behind closed doors, you and your partner might laugh at something. But then when you're out in front of everybody else, that's like an inside joke between you two that you are not going to bring up.
0: That's accurate. You could probably get out of this pretty easy if you ever needed to bring it up or apologize. But like, you know what? I was a little drunk. Sorry, I didn't say something. Da, da, da, da, da. But I think you hit it right on the head there because his main defense is, well, we've made fun of this before. Yeah, but you went out of your way to say, like, you and your wife, her sister, have made fun of this alone together. The two of you. You were in a public event, and this wasn't even a relative. It sounds like it was a neighbor kid.
1: But also, what did they want him to do with the neighbor kid?
0: Punch
1: one,
0: kid.
1: I would have just not said anything.
0: Rack.
1: Or is he supposed to be like, respect your elders. She can't help it. That's her laugh. Like, it's not like he was saying anything hurtful, was he?
0: I really don't know what she'd have done. Maybe if it was an adult,
1: an adult, what do you say?
0: Whack. Yeah, I don't know. I don't know why I'm resorting to physical violence.
1: Because I think people with loud or obnoxious laughs, they're used to it. They should be, at least.
0: You wouldn't be the first person to tell an adult they have an interesting laugh. They've been mocked before. They've heard it before. Some people embrace it a little bit. It's part of their personality. I'm thinking Janice from Friends,
1: yes.
0: Fran Drescher. Like, it's just kind of part of who they are a little bit.
1: I'm surprised she's not used to it more.
0: Love Doctors, Young Love Gurus, is this sweet or a giant red flag? I've been dating a guy for about 6 weeks, and he invited me over, and he said, I want to show you something. He opened a laptop and gave me a PowerPoint presentation called Where We're Headed, A Journey of Us. I'm not kidding. It had photos of us, real ones, and AI photos of us. Getting engaged, getting married, future children, us as older people. And he said, I just wanted you to know that I was serious and I was having a lot of fun with ChatGPT. I don't know if this was sweet or creepy after 6 weeks.
1: Oh, after 6 weeks. Like, if Steven made some PowerPoint presentation about our love story, I absolutely would love it.
0: You'd have ate that up.
1: But 6 weeks is early and it's like, where are we headed? I would take it as like a yellow flag, but more green, but just tread lightly.
0: So I think it's creepy, and I think it's a bit much. However, I think all of these things are creepy and a bit much only if you're not on the same level. If you also assume that this is your person and he's not going anywhere, I'd take it for what it is, and I'd lean the way of Amy, where I'm like, okay, well, at least now you know where this guy's at, and you could potentially be in the same place. If you're like at all unsure, if you're like, yeah, we're just kind of dating, we'll see where it goes. Know that this is him letting you know he's taking this very seriously. Like, he thinks you're his forever. And I think if you don't feel that way, it is now it's definitely a yellow flag. Like, you need to be cautious and just know that that's where he is.
1: While you were looking at this PowerPoint presentation, are you thinking to yourself, yes, I could see that too. We have the same goals. Oh, yes, that's wonderful. Or are you like,
0: oh my God,
1: what? then yeah, that's in your gut, you know.
0: If any part of you is sick to your stomach.
1: Be careful.
0: Yeah. And finally, love doctors, young love gurus. We've been married for 6 years, but my wife is mad at me. I was doing something on social media, and I saw that my old high school girlfriend got divorced, and I felt really bad for her because they have a whole bunch of kids. And I was talking about how sad that was and how I know that's not what she ever wanted. Now my wife is mad that I'm showing sympathy for my ex. I didn't say that I wish we were together. I didn't say that I wanted to be with her. I didn't say, oh, yay, now she's single. I was just sad this happened to her. Did I do something wrong?
1: Yes, 100%. Because in our mind, it's like, why are you sad? Oh, you're sad because you want to be with her. Then go be happy with her. Should you have even brought it up to anyone? No. In your mind, you could have felt that emotion and been like, oh, that stinks for them. Why was that even a talking point? Hey, I saw my old high school fling got divorced. Why?
0: Guess who's available?
1: Yeah, why even bring that up?
0: I do think you probably honestly thought you're just making simple conversation and being like, oh man, guess what I saw that maybe she would think that's interesting. I do think most people probably would receive that kind of the same way where they're like, that's really strange. You seem this invested in your ex being single now.
1: That's it. You seem too invested. Not only did you see this on social media, one, did you react to it on social media?
0: Yeah.
1: Two, you just ate it up enough where then now you're talking to about it in real life to your current partner. Why bring that up?
0: I mean, unless you're constantly talking about this person and things you see about them on social media, it probably seems super random.
1: That you saw it and you're bringing it up?
0: Which, and even that's weird if you're bringing her up all the time, but at least it like follows the progression of conversation. But if you're just like, hey, you know, you remember Cindy? And she's like, what are you talking about? Oh, you know, that girl I told you about, I dated, guess what? Blah, blah, blah, blah, blah. She's like, what?
1: And why are you bringing up your ex? That's strange. Yes, you could think that is sad. That's sad that they're going through a divorce, that they have kids, but don't talk about it.
0: Like some of these ones, I'm like, oh, like the annoying sister laugh one. I'm like, okay, I can see how you can make that mistake or whatever. And I can see that a few ways. You were wrong on this one.
1: Yeah, keep that in your brain.
2: Coming up next.
0: This TRQ out of the box of totally random questions. And today's TRQ. Of all the jobs you've had, what is the one you hated the most and why? So looking back, and this could go all the way back to your like teenage years, of all the jobs you ever had, what's the one you hated the most and why? Preferably, if this is a place that does or could spend advertising dollars with us, please don't tell them by name. You just say like the line of work.
1: There we go. That's a good way to go about it.
0: I don't want to tick off anybody that pays my mortgage today.
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16: They say the holy water's watered down, and this town's lost its faith. Our colors will fade eventually, so if our time is running out, day after day, we'll make the mundane a masterpiece. Oh my, my, oh my, my love, I take one look at you, you're taking me out.

0: It's Playhouse 1840, and Amy K just pulled this TRQ out of the box of totally random questions. Of all the jobs you've had, going back from first job to now, what is the job you hated the most and why? And being specific, we don't need like company names, but like the line of work. Like, oh, I was in the restaurant industry and it sucked because da-da-da-da-da. Is there a job you hated, Amy K?
1: So,
0: if you describe this job, I'm going to be ticked.
1: This is a job where I wake up really early in the morning. I'm joking. When I was in college, I worked two jobs. One in the food industry as a server. And I didn't like that because I worked with a girl who I like grew up with. Mm-hmm. And she moved away and she turned against my friend and I. And so she like made it her goal to make my life the worst while I was there and made all the servers against me. The only people that liked me were the managers. So that stunk because they would try to schedule me a lot. So then I was always working with these people who didn't like me. And so I quit there. And then I got a job in retail.
0: Okay.
1: And that was honestly one of my worst jobs. I would get sick driving there. I would cry every day on my way there. It was long hours. It was supposed to be this part-time job, but while I was working that, I was going to school and I had an internship for, I would help out on a night radio show. So I was there from 7 to midnight.
0: And it's a late day, yeah.
1: And so I would have to take the train home, and by the time I would get back to the suburbs, I would have to go to bed, go to class, and then some days I would have to go work at the retail place, and I did not like it. And they had a 30-minute break, and they were so strict on it, but by the time you would leave and go anywhere, you'd have to like get your food and drive back and eat. It was, no one there really liked me. They would always invite me to happy hour, but they always had these inside jokes I wasn't a part of. It was not fun.
0: You know, it seems like if it's clicky, that's going to be a quick road to hating it, right? I mean,
1: and I don't know if they were trying to include me, but it would be awkward when
0: teasing.
1: Well, because they would always invite me. We're going here for drinks afterwards. And I just thought, oh, I got to hang out with these people again. And I don't know if it's because I just disliked the job so much that it made me feel like I disliked these people, because they would try to invite me out, but they would talk about things that and people I didn't know. And I couldn't follow. And it also felt like I was at work at happy hour. So I did not want to be there.
0: Of all the jobs you've had, what is the one you've hated the most, and then what was so bad about it?
2: I'd have to actually say I worked for a sewer and water company, so having to deal with people's fecal matter pretty much every day on the daily was not something that was glamorous.
0: Yeah, oh God, I got to imagine that has potential to just be disgusting, huh?
2: Absolutely. I would actually tell people I had a crappy job, no pun intended.
0: Oh, that pun was intended. Come on.
2: Absolutely.
0: You lie to me. Is it? I mean, it's a good pun. I like that.
1: Someone said fast food, no question. Weekends were absolutely chaos. We had people yelling, their food wasn't hot enough, our items were missing, drive-through line wrapped around the building. One time a woman threw a milkshake back through the window. I knew I could not work there anymore. And someone else said, I was a telemarketer for about 3 months. It was soul-crushing. People would hang up on you before you could even say hello. I had a few creative words thrown at me. I dreaded going to work every single day.
0: What is a job that you've had and you hated it more than any of the other jobs you've ever, ever, ever had?
3: Fast food. Because people are so needy and picky.
0: It's fast food, but they have like 5-star dining expectations.
3: Absolutely.
0: This is why we have pictures of the food next to numbers, though, right? Just so people are like, I'll take a 4. Like, that's as much talking as there should be. 4, 7. Maybe no pickles, please. If it gets more complicated than that, go somewhere else.
1: That's how, when I worked at, I loved working at Dairy Queen in high school. Ours was just ice cream, but it would get crazy. Lines to order at the window, then the drive-through line was going out to the street. But, oh, welcome to Dairy Queen, what could I get you? What do you mean? They've had the same menu since they've opened. We got blizzards, we have sundaes, we have cones. Pick one of the three.
0: What is the job you've had that you hated more than any other job you had, and why? 2, 3, 7 hits, call, text. Mine is tough because I can't be as specific as I want to be because I'd be breaking my own rules. So it's a fast food place, okay? And the problem is, and I think a lot of people make this mistake with one of their first jobs, I applied somewhere because it was somewhere I really enjoyed to go. Like, I liked eating there, and my friends and I, we'd eat there all the time, and we'd stop there, and it was a walking distance to my childhood home or one of them, and so it was really nice. It was convenient in every way, and I think I was there stuffing my face when I saw the sign. It was like, no, they're hiring here. I mean, they've got all this food in my mouth. That seems like a good idea. And they, like, interview you on the spot, and you leave there with a job, and you go home, and you feel so proud of yourself. The problem is, a lot of these places become kind of harder to eat at and enjoy if you're there seeing how it's made. You're there all the time.
1: Around the smells.
0: You stink like it all the time. Some of them, the end result looks a lot different than how it is stored there.
1: Mm-hmm.
0: And it's just how it is. But it makes it harder to eat it. And to this day, one of what at one point was one of my favorite things to eat there, I've not had since I was like 15 years old because I can't eat it now.
1: I was just going to say, have you gone back to this place and have had it?
0: I can't have what I want to have.
1: Oh, that does stink.
0: As specific as I could get.
1: Oh, man.
0: I know. I'm sad about it.
1: And you loved it.
0: I did.
1: At least I kind of got over the ice cream with Dairy Queen because you would smell like ice cream, but it worked. But that was one of my favorite jobs. So I think that's why I loved all the people I had to work with.
0: Is there a job you had back in the day, but it's the one you hated more than any of them? What was so bad about it? Take a

0: It's Playhouse Y94 in the totally random question. What job have you had that you hated more than any other job?
1: Someone said retail, but during the holidays, if you've ever done it, you know. 12-hour shifts, Christmas music on, people are fighting, they want items on sale. I get blamed when we're out of the exact thing they wanted. Never again. And someone else said, I worked overnight stocking shelves at a grocery store. The work itself wasn't bad, but completely flipping my sleep schedule wrecked me. I felt like a zombie on my days off, survived on energy drinks. My friend did that when she came back from college one summer, and she loved it working overnight. She said no one was ever in the store, and I think that's back then when we had 24-hour places.
0: Yeah.
1: Which I miss.
0: Well, and the people that would come into the store are probably hilarious.
1: Yes.
0: like, come on, tipsy friend, come buy you some groceries. Buying all those stoner meals or drunk, hungover people meals, that'd be fun to see.
1: Someone said...

0: a random populace. It runs the danger of like, oh, I got to deal with all the rude folk.
1: Someone said, I worked at a gas station the overnight shift, and you meet some interesting people between midnight and 5 a.m. It was such a strange job. Never boring, but I couldn't wait to quit.
0: Of all the gigs you've had over the years, you hated this one the most.
2: I was a sourcing specialist for a medical field.
0: What are we sourcing out? What's happening?
2: Where you source out physicians.
0: Sounds like one of those jobs that you would hate, but it was at least high paying. Am I wrong?
2: It was.
0: Yeah. At least there's that, I guess.
1: Someone said I worked at a daycare, and I thought it would be fun. And don't get me wrong, the kids were adorable, but it was so exhausting. I went home, and I was ready for bed every single night by the time I was done with work. And someone else said, I was a lifeguard at a water park. Sounds like a dream job. Nope, parents expect you to babysit their kids while they're just floating around in the water or laying out in the sun. And we would have multiple kids throw up in the pool.
0: Oh, my God, girls.
1: That's gross.
0: Can you imagine?
1: No.
0: Oh.
1: That's gross.
0: You know, bathroom's gross enough.
1: That's
0: vomit.
1: What I never even would think of that.
0: Somebody get the strainer.
1: Do you just strain it out? You have to, like,
0: yeah, I don't
1: refill,
0: know.
1: Right? Or does it just filter itself?
0: Meanwhile, yeah. There's some guy in the break room making noodles like, oh, wait, this is the puke strainer?
1: Ew.
0: Oh no.
1: Gross.
0: Pasta's ready, everybody.
1: Why is he making pasta at a water park?
0: It's spaghetti day. That's probably why somebody's burping. Of all the jobs you've had, you hated this one the most.
3: The job I hate the most is definitely pouring concrete, any kind of concrete work.
0: It's hard on the body, I would imagine, huh?
3: The constant being on your knees, the constant backache after work.
0: Amy Kay's husband has one of those backbreaking jobs. So what you're saying is he's earned himself a little bit of pamper today after a long, hard day. That's what that means, right?
3: Definitely.
1: So he does concrete lifting, so he's not pouring it, but he does so have to like bend down a bunch. I know he was sore yesterday, but yesterday I was out at the fair, and I was only there for a couple hours. I was texting him, this is terrible. I'm dripping in sweat. And he's like, welcome to my life every day, baby. He came home from work, and I had such appreciation for him. I even asked, he's in the shower. I poked my head in. I said, how do you do that every day? It's so hot.
0: Get a little massage in there, maybe?
1: Or? I should start offering him a massage. He said his arms were hurting him. I should.
0: I think it'd be the right thing to do.
1: I felt bad for him.
0: Any other people with some crappy jobs?
1: Yeah, someone said I worked at a tanning salon. The cleaning the beds wasn't bad, but people would show up 5 minutes before we were closing wanting a full session. Then we'd get mad and tell them we're shutting down for the night and they couldn't do a full session. I worked at a tanning salon, and can I tell you, it is one of the craziest jobs. Someone peed in the trash can. People would show up on drugs all the time. I don't know if that's like a normal thing. Wait, to
0: go tanning? Well,
1: to go like tanning? High? Yeah, but like, so sometimes people would fall asleep in the beds, and it was really hard to get them out. One time we had a guy like on drugs, and he like got like locked in, couldn't figure out how to get out. We had to call the police. People do the grossest things in there. And I don't know if they're embarrassed. And if that was me, I'd be like, hey, can I get a towel and clean this up or something? They leave it. Do you forget that you check in? We have your name in the system. So then we'd like write little notes, left a turd on the bed. And
0: yeah.
1: Every time they'd come in and check in, the note, it just pops up immediately. It's the first thing you see.
0: Left turd on bed.
1: Yeah. And you'd be like, welcome back.
0: Are we baking brownies today?
1: Ew,
0: sir?
1: What's
0: the plan? Here's what's coming up next. Well, sometimes there's members of the Playhouse family that just need some fast feedback. Got a whole mess of them in speed therapy on the way. Comedy Spotlight, Stupid Stories with E, all before 7 o'clock today.
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0: Now, if you're already going, man, last week was a short week. This one feels so long. How am I going to trudge through this? Stock up. You need those wings. 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
0: Now, you could get the 3, or you could, you know what, be the old Oprah of Red Bull in the office. 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
1: And you're going to get all that energy. 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
1: I want you to know that I could see on your face who you would mentally not give a Red Bull to. 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

0: It's Playhouse 1940 and Amy Kay's. We enter speed therapy. It's kind of like group therapy, but a whole bunch of members of the Playhouse families have some quick little things where it's either an issue or a rant or a rave or some sort of thing where it just requires some fast feedback. What do you got for us today? Speed therapy. Go, go, go, go, go, go, go.
1: Hi, so I got a tattoo in college, and when I came home, I totally just kept it a secret from my parents, but I don't know what the heck I'm going to do when I'm wearing a bathing suit. Like, am I just going to have to wear a t-shirt while I swim all the time?
0: So going swimming's finally going to be the thing that gets you outed? You sure they're going to notice?
1: I mean, they're definitely going to see it. It's on my lower back.
2: When I turned 18, I went and got a tattoo. And my mom said, well, you're living under my roof, you can't get a tattoo. But I went back. So I traveled back to a suburb of Chicago where I grew up. And when I got back to my mom's house, first thing I showed her, I said, I got a tattoo. And she said, I knew you would. She didn't kick me out. How mad are your parents going to be? It's your body. Just tell them. I got a tattoo.
0: Your body. You're an adult now. Yeah. I mean, it's what's done is done. I just show it off, I guess.
2: I think why hide it? Show it off. Say, hey, I got to show you guys something. Look what I got. And then you'll see how they react.
0: Be super excited about it.
2: Yeah. Oh, my gosh. I'm so excited to show you guys what I did while I was in college. Check out this tattoo that I love so much. Like, lay that on thick.
0: Yeah, will they give you a hard time? Maybe. Does it matter? No. Just, yeah, you did you, and that's okay.
2: I think, yeah, don't worry about hiding it, or else you're going to be so paranoid.
0: Speed therapy, what do you got?
3: Yes, I have a pretty good suspicion that my guy is cheating on me. So I set up some fake accounts to kind of bait and see if he actually ever takes the bait. Anyway, so this past week, he actually took the bait. So I'm trying to decide, do I confront him before, like, so with the bait, I set it up to be like, hey, let's go meet up for a drink. And he said, okay, so should I confront him before he goes and meets up with this girl, which is me, but this girl, or do I let him go and just, like, surprise him?
2: So you set him up.
0: She catfished him.
2: And now you're supposed to meet up with him?
0: I love that. I think you go.
2: I almost think you go, too. You sit at the restaurant, and then he walks in. Oh, who are you waiting for? Morgan? Well, it's me.
0: Ta-da! I've seen a couple TikToks like that, and sometimes you're like, I don't know if this is staged or something, but they're super entertaining. But one made me really sad because a lady showed up with their kid.
2: No.
0: And he, like, sits down, and he's like a toddler, and she's like, so, do you want to tell him why you really came here? Oh, it was so uncomfortable. I didn't like that she did it that way. It was so awkward.
2: Yeah,
0: and
2: I don't
0: stop
2: like
0: watching.
2: That either. I do think you show up.
0: I do too. I think you go for it. Why not?
2: And that way you can say, hi, gotcha. Or else I think he's going to deny it if you confront him ahead of time. And he's going to say, that's not me or something like that. Where then you'll actually catch him in the act the other way.
0: Speed therapy. Go, go, go, go, go.
1: My best friend gives me a ton of because I'm a stay-at-home mom. And it really pisses me off. She's like, well, don't you want to have your own life? And don't you think you're wasting your life? I'm sorry, no. I love my kids. And yes, you know, sometimes they are a handful, but I love my kids. And I'm not sitting at a desk 9 to 5 dealing with an idiot boss. I've got my kids.
0: Is there a question there, though?
2: Like you're venting.
0: You need a new friend. Your friend sounds like crap.
2: Yeah, what is the question?
0: Why is your friend so invested in what you're doing with your time?
2: I don't even know what to say. I thought you were just upset.
0: Yeah, okay. Speed therapy, what do you got?
4: My boyfriend recently got genital but he is freaking out trying to convince me that he's not cheating on me, and he doesn't know how he got them. And I feel really horrible because I think he may have gotten them from me because I'm actually cheating on him.
0: Okay. Well, so just for I got to do some context here because I believed it just because, I don't know, the actual technical term seemed pretty heavy for 6:30 in the morning. I don't know if we needed that, but it's like an STD. You got to tell him.
2: Okay, this guy is feeling crazy because he's like, I did not cheat on you. I don't know how I got this. Yes, you gave him an STD because you're cheating. You need to own up to it. Also, maybe you should go to the doctor.
0: Yeah. No, you guys got a conversation that has to be had, though. Like, if he's committed to you, I wonder if he's already kind of thinking some things too. You got to talk.
2: Or is he just like, you're gaslighting him and he's going crazy? That's, I was going to Google how to get that without like.
0: What toilet seat did I sit on? Yeah, I don't know.
2: How else can you get it? I was wondering. And so then it's because she's cheating. You need to own up to that.
0: Speed therapy.
5: A couple weeks ago, my wife and I tried something a little kinky and she had me wear her underwear all day, and at first, you know, it's like, this is gonna be really uncomfortable, it's really awkward, it's gonna hate it, but it turns out it actually kind of really likes the way they feel. So a couple days after that, I actually wore her underwear again, and I can't seem to stop doing it because they feel so great, and they're kind of like a brief like boyfriend cut, and I don't know, I'm really enjoying the way they feel, but the problem is I keep ripping them. And I can't seem to tell my wife about it, so I just kind of throw them away, and she's really starting to wonder where her underwear is going.
0: Well, so it was her idea, right? It seems like you could just have a conversation like, hey, you know that thing we did? I really enjoyed it. Could you buy me some stuff or whatever?
2: That's what I think. Just own up to it and tell her. Then I think you need to replace hers and then buy some that fit you.
0: It might be a more shocking conversation had it come just organically on your end and had nothing to do with her. But unless I misunderstood, she instigated this in the first place. She might be excited.
2: That's why I think you're fine. You just need to own up to it. Say, hey, don't know if you've noticed, if they're missing, it's because I actually continue to wear them. I broke them a little bit. So we got to replace yours. And I'm thinking we get me some.
0: Assuming whatever that initial experience with was a positive one and it went the way that she was looking for, I would imagine that that'll go just fine.
2: Yeah, just as long as you replace hers, because she's probably going crazy too, wondering, where did they go?
0: Speed therapy. Go, go, go, go, go.
6: So I'm married, but okay. I've been having an affair with the same person for a little over a year. And they decided to call it quits without even talking to me about it, and they just ghosted me. And I know it's asking for a lot because I'm asking advice about what to do about my lover, not my husband, but a part of me wants to know what happened. I mean, we didn't see each other for over a year for him to just act like we just went on one date, and to ghost me is like, it just doesn't add up. But I don't know if I'm asking for trouble by reaching out and trying to figure out what happened. So I don't know what to do.
2: I think you are asking for trouble. I think you leave it be and you stop.
0: Yeah. For whatever reason, you know, maybe it was guilt. Maybe you reckon, you know, is a little bit more into, you know, his actual relationship. You know, it's not generally really our style to help the other woman on this show. It's usually the exact opposite. I'm thinking you just kind of stay away.
2: Yeah, I think this, I would almost take this as a sign, like, be done with this. Let's stop.
0: Yeah, and maybe stop cheating on your husband,
2: That's
0: too.
2: What, yeah, I mean, like, stop with that.
0: And speed therapy, what do you got?
7: My coworker leaves his phone on high volume every single day, and every time it goes off, it scares the out of me. Not to mention, it is so obnoxious.
0: Say, Lisa, that's really loud and obnoxious. Could you please put your phone on silent, please?
2: Yeah, can you put it on vibrate or do something else? It honestly is, you're getting my heart pumping. You're freaking me out.
0: Yours is a coworker one, too? What is happening there?
8: My coworker, who sits on the opposite side of my cubicle, is a hoarder. His stuff is just filled with a and he's got trolls, like trolls from the 90s, and they're overflowing and coming onto my side of the area, and I keep trying to push it over, and I've given him, but it is starting to drive me nuts. Should I get to work before him maybe this week and then throw it all out? I don't know. What do I do?
2: Should you throw away your coworker's personal items? No. Do you want to get fired?
0: Yeah, I don't understand why the trolls would bother you. I'm imagining, was it Mimi? Drew Carey? Do you remember that show?
2: Barely. I just remember she had blue eyeshadow.
0: I think she liked the trolls. I don't think you do anything with the trolls. I think you just leave them be.
2: Why does it bother you so much? Just don't look at his stuff.
0: Trolls are fun. I've never looked at a troll and been angry. I usually look at him and go, aw, that's a fun troll. Look at that hair. Look at the jewel in its belly button.
2: Yeah, I mean, just stop looking at it. Why are you letting him bother you so much?
0: That being said, I know that we had somebody that had ruined Funko Pops for you.
2: He didn't ruin them. I already didn't
0: you
2: like
0: already
2: them.
0: You already hated them?
2: I wasn't a fan. I mean, both the person and Funko Pops.
0: Maybe Funko Pops ruined him for you. That's what happened.
2: I already didn't like either. And then I just associate him with the Funko Pops now. So
0: would you ever have thrown away all his Funko Pops?
2: No.
0: Oh, he'd have killed you. You'd be dead.
2: He would murder me. Someone did say he said that it was on his workspace.
0: Oh, they spill into his space?
2: Okay, still, then yeah, push it over. Talk to him about it. Hey, if you want to have all this stuff, have it. But you got to keep it on your side, man.
0: Can you imagine if this same person had moved all your things and was like, I need to spill into your office?
2: I have too many Funko Pops. Listen, that would have happened. He did not like me.
0: I needed some more shelving space, so I put your stuff outside.
2: Stop.
0: And last one, speed therapy. Go, go, go, go, go.
9: Don't you hate it when you're hanging out with a group of friends and two out of the people of the whole group are making plans in front of everybody else, and they completely don't invite none of us. Like, we're just standing there, and we're listening to the whole conversation, and then they just leave. I mean, what's up with that?
0: So they're blatantly making plans, like, while you're staring at them, like, hello?
9: How rude is that?
2: What's up with that? Don't you hate that?
0: I do hate that. What is up with that? Do you want to go? You could say, can I come? That sounds fun. You know, that kind of commentary, I think, gets you invited.
2: Yeah, that sounds fun. Or if they're doing it all the time, you could be like, oh, so are we all invited? Or, like, make it awkward for them. Why are they talking about private plans in front of you guys? That is strange.
0: I think it's different levels, right? Level one is, oh, my gosh, that sounds fun, and be engaged in it. If that doesn't work, you can go all the way to, like, the, so am I just not invited then? Can I come? Why do you never invite me? You can get a little bit more direct if you have to, but I think most people would invite you if you seem interested.
2: I could understand if it was like a one-time thing, like they're both attending this wedding or they're both going to this event and they're excited and they're talking about it. But if they're always making plans in front of you with other friends, that's weird. And you could just say, oh, are we all going? Or that sounds fun. I would love to check that out.
0: Oh, you guys are all going to see insert movie here. I've been wanting to see that. Oh, you guys are going to insert bar/restaurant here? I've been wanting to go there. It's my favorite place.
2: And if they're good friends, they'd be like, well, absolutely, join us Tuesday at 4 o'clock.
0: It's like, oh, yeah, no, we just, never mind. We're not going anymore. That's maybe concerning.
2: I would also say then stop talking about it in front of us.
0: Right, momentarily stupid stories. See with Elliot Knows in the 194 Stupid News headquarters. Also, have you heard of Jack in the Boxing?
2: No.
0: It's not dirty or something. You look at a weird look on your face. It's a weird dating trend.
2: Well, but it's
0: trend.
2: A food place.
0: No, Jack in the Box, like, dun dun dun dun dun dun dun dun dun dun dun dun dun dun dun dun dun dun dun dun dun dun dun dun dun dun dun dun dun dun dun dun dun dun dun dun dun dun dun dun dun dun 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
4: Amazon announced they're going to be opening stores nationwide with no sales clerks of any kind. First of all, that's not new, okay? Sears had that 20 years ago, okay? You ever try to buy something and say, hello, I'm trying to pay for this Kenmore suit. Hello? Hello, anybody here? Hello? What happened? What happened to Sears? Remember when Sears was Amazon? Remember those days? You got that catalog, you found what you wanted, and boom, 8 weeks later, it was right there. Hey, you ever? Last week, I go into the Apple store to get another $29 6-inch white charge cord for my iPhone. And the guy says to me, what iPhone do you have? So I got 7S. 7S? Oh, man, you got to upgrade. How about our 10th anniversary iPhone? I said, how much is that? It goes $1,000. It's $1,000 for the 10th anniversary iPhone. I didn't spend $1,000 on my 10th wedding anniversary, okay? Okay, that was pretty much Sizzler and a Hallmark card, as I remember. Then he says, oh, you need it because it has a new improved camera. How much more camera do you need on your iPhone? What are you using this for? Colonoscopies? What level of detail? Oh, look how much bigger Uncle Ken's nostril hairs are with this new camera. Oh, and it's huge. It's literally a tablet. Have you seen how big it is? See people at the airport walk around with it. You look like Moses carrying the Ten Commandments with your stupid
1: iPhone. The Morning Playhouse.
5: What?

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4: And today the focus, happy fried chicken. Yeah, chicken, I guess you could say, is on the menu. And it starts with one video that is starting to go viral after the 4th of July weekend. And that's two women that apparently got into a fight over the 4th of July weekend. And the post says that the ladies were biting into someone's leg like it was fried chicken. As you can hear, the woman being bit, and apparently people just taking out their phones and recording it instead of helping. You know, that could be something you could do. You can tell she's getting bit.
5: I will press charges.
4: Yeah, I think you do. I think it gets to be assault with a deadly weapon when the teeth get involved, right? I don't know. We'll have to ask Mike Tyson about that one. We move to another one, and that's the ability of fried chicken to be able to feed your family. In this day and age, of course, you got to stretch the buck as much as you can. You got to find that reasonable thing to feed your family, which one dad is apparently sharing his menu when it comes to feeding his family of five. Apparently, he uses Chick-fil-A for it. And here's a breakdown of what that sounds like.
6: 30 nuggets, $17. They each get the buttered bun, 25 cents each. So for 75 cents, we get the buns. For $20, every kid gets a fried chicken sandwich. Look at that. Fill it up, make their own sandwich. We have saved so much money. I'm just telling you, you can eat under $45 at Chick-fil-A as a family of five.
4: That's okay. That's awesome. I'm glad. Remember when it used to be like, I don't know, like certain $5 sandwiches you could get? Remember when that was a thing? They'd be like, I don't know, 12 inches long. Stupid stories. Always a click away. 194.com.

0: Pop goes the weasel.
1: And that'd be like Jack in the Box music. Or maybe like even an ice cream truck. Have you heard of Jack in the Box dating? It's a dating trend that's happening.
0: I haven't heard of it, but can I take a guess what I think it is?
1: Yes.
0: Hiding your crazy and then jumping out and scaring them.
1: Honestly, that would probably be even better.
0: Oh.
1: Be even better than what it actually is. So Jack in the Boxing, and I'd be curious if this ever happened to you. It's when somebody from your past, usually an ex or like a friends with benefits or somebody that you've kind of like rejected before, every once in a while they just kind of like pop up out of nowhere, and you can tell that they're really just trying to pop up to see if there's a chance you want to do something with them, whether that's like a one-time thing or date them or whatever, just hook up, and then they disappear, and then you give it a period of time, could be weeks, could be months, could be years, and then all of a sudden, pop goes the weasel, the Jack in the Box in you.
0: They just come back out of the woodwork looking to see if you're available.
1: Basically. Have you ever been Jack in the Boxed?
0: I mean, I'm sure there's people that I've talked to in my past that have come back up, but I don't think it's ever been anything. Like, I've never gone back to the Jack in the Box.
1: Now, you've never been the Jack in the Box, have you? Is there somebody you think you kind of like, kind of just kick the tires every now and then?
0: No, I don't think so.
1: Let's be honest, it's usually dudes to women.
0: Yes.
1: How about now?
0: Yeah, I think it's usually guys coming back, oh, look, she's single or she's not doing anything, creeping you on social media. And then they're like, better shoot my shot again.
1: Not suddenly interested, are you? No, still not. No.
0: Yeah, bye.
1: No. You ever been Jack in the Box or been the Jack in the Box?
2: How about a guy you've been broke up with for almost 3 years and still texts you almost every day just to say he's thinking of me and hopes that I'm doing okay and how do I like the weather?
1: So yes, but did you say every day? If it's every day, I'm not sure that's a Jack in the Box. I think that's just a stalker.
0: Because they're in contact with you constantly. There hasn't been that break.
1: For it to be the true Jack in the Box, I think they have to kind of like fade away and disappear for a while.
0: Yeah, you can't forget about them. Oh, look, I'm back.
1: And it's just completely out of the woodwork. Did we see some true Jack in the Boxes?
0: Yes, someone said, I'm actually married to someone I dated in high school, and we broke up because we were immature, didn't talk for almost 6 years, randomly ran into each other. Completely different people as we had grown up. We've been married for 9 years now. Timing really is everything.
1: You know, and every once in a while, it probably does work out, right? Because it was truly bad timing.
0: Someone said, I reached out to an ex after my divorce because I was wondering, what if we started slow coffee, dinner, and then started dating again and have been together for almost 4 years now.
1: Nice story, though. I feel like most of these are like, what if? And the person's like, yeah, what if not?
0: Yeah, pass.
3: And here's what's coming up.
1: Pop it in that Playhouse Confessional here in a couple of minutes. Also, a round of I'm Not Crazy, but... So if you have that kind of like weird, quirky thing about you, so you maybe aren't just like a tiny bit crazy, that would be the time.
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1: Hi, guys. So, you know, I've never really had OCD with anything before. I don't think I have. But recently, I drink a lot of water throughout my day. And I've always made sure it's bottled water. I'll never drink out of a tap, ever. Like, doesn't matter how thirsty I am, there's just no way you'll see me drinking tap water. And so, you know, it gets so bad to the point, like, I drink all of the bottled water. And I usually have pretty good amount of cases, and I go through them pretty quickly. But if I run out, like, I'll have to, like, stop what I'm doing, completely cut everything, all my activities off, just so that I can go back to the store and get another case of water. You won't see me ever drinking tap water. Even if I'm, like, in a restaurant, like, I'll make sure, like, I, like, eyeball the waitress to make sure she takes my water, like, and she shows me the bottle that she's pouring from the bottle. Like, it's so bad, guys. I mean, it's a little embarrassing sometimes.
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0: Look at you. Look at you driving to work right now, just going about your business, thinking you're totally normal and not crazy at all. you sweet, innocent fool. We're all a little crazy, and that's the whole point of this, really.
1: Everyone. We all do a little strange thing.
0: It's the 194 Morning Playhouse, Zero and Amy K with a round of I'm Not Crazy, But... And then you just kind of finish the rest of that with something about you that's a little quirky, weird, strange, crazy, because... Whether you like to admit it or not, it's to different degrees, different levels, but we're all a little nuts.
1: I'm not crazy, but I always have multiple drinks on me.
0: I've noticed.
1: Like, I always have a water on me, and then sometimes, like yesterday, I had a water, a pop, and an energy drink.
0: And you seem to kind of go the Neapolitan route with them in the sense that you're drinking them all simultaneously.
1: Yeah, because, well, you need to hydrate, so I have my water, but then I need some energy. And then sometimes I just want some caffeine and carbonation, so I need my pop. Yesterday I had water, lemonade, and an energy drink at one point, so yeah, I just always have stuff going on.
0: Not trying to jack your swag, but I don't know if you noticed, just a little while ago, had 3 cups spread around my corner.
1: But it was all the same thing.
0: But they were all coffee, with different levels of coffee in each
1: cup. And probably temperature.
0: Yeah, eventually I combined them to get it, you know, to at least a consistent temperature.
1: How, and that's all you're drinking?
0: Pretty much.
1: Coffee all day.
0: Still here, though. Still kicking. You're not crazy, but...
2: I love to suck on my own toes.
0: So, like, your toe goes in your mouth?
2: Yes.
0: Are you very good at yoga?
2: I'm very flexible, and I like to put it to good use.
0: And that's a good use?
2: Well, you know, try it sometime, but you can't, huh? Because you can't bend that way, but I can.
0: I'm trying.
1: Suck on your own toe?
0: I'm not trying to suck my toe. I'm just trying to see if I can bend that far.
1: I mean, you couldn't lift your leg up?
0: No.
1: I think I could. I'm not going to put it in
0: Oh, you totally could. Look at you, and you got flip-flops on.
1: I'm not sucking it. No.
0: Go for it. You suck that toe.
1: I thought that's never anything I had to say on the radio.
0: I'm not going to put my toe in my mouth.
1: I'm not sucking it. So gross. Someone said, I'm not crazy, but I have to read the ingredients on every cereal box while I'm eating breakfast. Even if it's the same cereal I've been buying for years, I already know what's in it, but I just read it anyways while I'm eating my cereal.
0: I'm still trying to, I hurt my back trying to pretend to suck my toe.
1: You need to sit up. And put your toe, grab your ankle, and put it towards your mouth.
0: I'm a little concerned because I have shorts on today because we're going to the fair. I don't want to split these pants. I don't think I can do it.
1: Someone said, I'm not crazy, but I always take the butt ends out of my loaves of bread before I put them away. So you take out everything to even get that back butt, the end? I just work my way towards it. I would never eat the butts.
0: You know what, though? If you really need a piece of toast or something, I don't actually mind the butts of bread.
1: As a sandwich? Or are you using it like as a bun for a hot dog? Or what are you doing?
0: I generally speaking, wouldn't use it for a sandwich. But I think it's a decent piece of toast. If you're going to make like French toast, it works also. And then I think it would be it's an acceptable hot dog bun in a pinch.
1: I would never use it. I would rather have a bunless hot dog.
0: I like bread butts, and I cannot lie.
1: You might be the only person. You're not crazy, but you like bread butts.
0: Yeah, the pigeons can't deny. I'm not crazy, but...
3: Okay, does this make me weird that I love, love, love pickles on pizza?
0: What kind of pickles?
3: Just dill pickles out of the jar, and I even like drip some of the juice, like the pickle juice from the jar, on my pizza.
1: You have to go to the Red River Valley Fair. Yesterday I saw it. I didn't try it, but I want to. So maybe I'll put it on my list for today. It was a garlic ranch pickle pizza.
0: So it's apparently not that uncommon of a combo. I've never tried it and I don't care to, but.
1: I've, Spicy Pie at one point had a pickle pizza. It was the pizza of the month. And it wasn't bad, but it's not like something that would become my regular instead of pepperoni. It's like I would try it.
0: What is it with pickles right now? Everybody with pickles. Pickles this, pickles
1: it's
0: that.
1: It's pickle everything.
0: We read something the other day that pickles have become like the summer equivalent to pumpkin spice. And I agree. It's everything's pickle.
1: I think they are the flavor of summer.
0: Really?
1: What else would you pick?
0: Watermelon.
1: like, maybe it is a summertime flavor, but I think this summer, like if we're thinking overall, when you think of summer and what's the hot flavor, pickles.
0: And I had a watermelon Celsius the other day. I thought that was pretty good. I would absolutely not have a pickle Celsius.
1: I would try it.
0: Barf.
1: Maybe. I don't think I would drink it all the time, but now you have me interested. Yum.
0: I'm not crazy, but...
4: Well, I'm not crazy, but my husband is.
0: So, okay.
1: But, yeah, why?
4: Hear me out. He is still wearing the wristband from this all-inclusive resort we went to. Okay, here's the kicker, though. Guess how long we've been home for.
1: I don't even know how. I don't. Do we want to know?
4: 3 weeks. Three.
0: Boy, dirty.
4: Weeks, not days. Weeks.
0: That feels extremely dirty.
1: Do you have yours on?
4: Nope. No. Hey, that wouldn't be fair. I can't complain about that. No.
0: Okay, so, but like, why? Just because he's, like, is there a reason?
4: First, you're right. It is so gross. You know, he says it's a like an icebreaker, like a conversation starter. And I don't want to know what kind of conversation starter is it, though? Like, that we went on the dirtiest cruise? Because how do you, or like, you know, it's really gross.
1: So I remember, like, when I was a kid and we'd be at Wisconsin Dells and we would have, like, the wristband so, like, you knew you stayed there so you could be in the water park. I would, like, add those every day and, like, collect them when I was a kid. But then when you got home from the vacation, you would take them off. But they would also get, like, so faded from the sun and just, like, the chlorine and everything. Like, they would look gross. How is this a conversation starter? Can people read it and even see what it says?
4: No. So we had some friends over recently. That we hadn't seen in a while. And they said, what is that? And they were trying to just even read it. And that was something else. He got so excited to say, like, what it used to say. And I love him, but I felt like I am starting to go crazy because of this.
0: So here's the nicest thing about that, though. Like, eventually that thing's going to give out and fall off. So, like, this one resolves itself.

0: thinks like people are asking like they're curious, like, oh my God, that's so cool. What is that? People are like, ew, what is that? Why are you wearing that?
1: What is that dirty, ratty like, thing around your wrist?
0: It's starting conversations for a different reason.
1: Like, if you don't shower for a few days or wear the same dirty t-shirt for weeks on end, that also is a conversation starter, but it's not like a complimentary one. Are we seeing some, I'm not crazy, but
0: I do have road rage. I will cut you off if you don't merge over. I hate when people don't move over, so I will speed up and tap my brakes quickly just to let you know I'm mad. And someone else said, I'm not crazy, but if someone is cooking in my kitchen, I keep wandering back every few minutes just to see what they're doing. I'm not really helping, more like supervising without being asked.
1: You're not crazy, but how are you a little crazy?
2: But I like to put mayonnaise on my peanut butter cups.
1: So like a Reese's peanut butter cup rubbed in mayonnaise?
2: Yeah, it's a little bit of the sweet and the savory together, you know. I don't know. My friends think it's disgusting, but I love it. You can't knock it until you try it.
1: I think I can.
0: Mayonnaise on peanut butter cups, like Reese's peanut butter cups.
1: Could you dip a Reese's peanut butter cup in mayonnaise or Miracle Whip?
0: I don't think I could. Maybe one bite. But I'm imagining she's like huge glops.
1: Like a Dairy Queen Blizzard, but instead of ice cream.
0: Ew, that's so disgusting. Why is it so much mayonnaise? She went from just like dipping it, and now I'm eating a cup of mayonnaise. That's disgusting.
1: Jar. She's just crunching up Reese's in the jar
0: and mixing it in. Ugh. That's gross.
1: You're, I'm not crazy, but how are you a little crazy?

0: we could dance all night.
1: 7:26 at ABK, the 194 Morning Plaps, doing a round of I'm Not Crazy, but you're probably a little crazy.
2: Someone said, I'm not crazy, but I look into other people's grocery carts, not to judge, but I'm just curious about what they're making, and I try to guess. Have you ever had the cashier, like, guess what you're making? Oh, taco night.
1: Yeah, I mean, usually it's something kind of obvious like that. Like, oh, yeah, way to go, Sherlock.

0: I bought some taco seasoning and tortillas. So
1: ground beef, you figured that one
0: really
1: out.
0: Really decoded that one.
1: Someone said, I'm not crazy, but I can't wear brand new shoes without walking around my house in them for at least an hour first. I need to know how they feel and make sure they're not going to betray me or have any accidents before I actually leave the house in them.
0: So kind of back to the grocery cashier. Have you ever had someone say something to you like, oh, it looks like someone's having a party tonight, but you're literally just buying like your meal?
2: For me.
0: Like, well, but like you and the kid and Steven, yeah. Like, have you ever had that? And you're like, no, it's really just for the three of us. Thanks.
1: Oh, it looks like you have some fun weekend plans.
0: No.
1: No, just going to be hanging out at home eating this.
0: Really just a Thursday dinner is what that is. You're not crazy, but.
3: Okay. Well, I'm in my 40s, but I'm still young at heart, I feel like. And I do still play with Barbie dolls. I have a huge collection and I still kind of dress them up and I make sure their hair is, you know, just brushed and styled and everything. They're like collector's items, you know, and I know that some people get like freaked out by dolls, but I just kind of, they're a part of my childhood and they're, you know, now especially, they're like collector items.
0: For what it's worth, I think of all the doll type things that you could collect, that's one of the least creepy, because it's like porcelain dolls. That's creepy.
1: Okay, well, I collected porcelain dolls as a child.
0: That checks
1: Thanks.
0: Out.
1: She didn't say she collected them, though. She plays with them.
0: Yeah, that's true.
1: Mm-hmm.
0: That is a little bit more abnormal versus if they were just in, you know, boxes, display cases, shelves.
1: Trying to get some money from them later. Like, I wonder how much this is worth.
0: And like you say, well, I'd like to make sure their hair's all styled. That's all well and good, but like, how is it getting unstyled?
1: Yeah, they come
0: it's
1: styled.
0: It's the play, right?
1: Yeah.
0: It's the play.
1: And messy. I'm imagining like my niece's Barbies where their hair is crazy and you're like, how did that even happen?
0: And Barbie looks like she had a fun night kind of thing. Yeah. Walk of shame, Barbie.
1: Someone said, I'm not crazy, but I'll always pick the second item when I'm at the grocery store on the shelf. I don't want the very first one because I feel like everyone has touched it.
0: Agreed.
1: I also don't want to dig around. Look weird, so that's why I just grabbed the second one. And someone else said, I'm not crazy, but I can't refill my water bottle until it's completely empty. I might have one sip left, but I'm going to carry that around with me until I finish it. Then I can refill it.
0: I'm not crazy, but...
4: Well, okay, I'm not crazy, but I feel like my boss has been testing me for over a year.
0: Like, just for, like a different role or something? Or what do you mean?
4: Well, it's not, like, for work. It's with pens.
1: Pens?
0: Did you say pens? Yeah.
4: Oops, okay, so one day I was at work and I forgot my pen, my favorite pen. So I went in and borrowed one from his office. And like I asked, but I didn't want to use like one of the cheap pens that kind of like, I don't know, I don't think they write very well. And it was just like, it's nothing special. I asked and he was like, yeah, you can borrow this pen. It was a normal pen. And a few days later, he walks by my desk and he sees the pen and he just picks it up and says like, there it is. Fine.
0: How's that? Wait, how's that a test?
4: Well, okay. So pretty soon after that, I started like going into work and these random pens would be on my desk. And again, like nothing super nice, just like I know that's not my pen. Like there was one, you know, those astronaut pens, those like silver weighted pens. There was one of those. There was one with like a Hello Kitty top on it. Just like random stuff. And then, but they would only be there for 2 or 3 days. So on Monday, I would come in, and there would be a nice pen, and then by Wednesday, it would be gone.
0: That's kind of interesting. So he just wants to see if you steal the pens. Am I kind of gathering that correctly?
4: Yeah. So I've been, like, tracking it, and then this coworker noticed, and she was like, oh, my God, wait, is this about the pens? And I was like, what do you mean? And she was like, he's been doing that to me, too.
1: So he's doing this to other people?
4: Yeah, isn't that weird?
1: Yes.
0: Is it, though, or is this guy just forgetful with his pens?
1: Do you think he's forgetting it? But he's, like, putting them out for them. I mean, I think it's, like...
0: Maybe.
1: A bait.
0: A gift.
1: But then he takes them back.
0: I don't know. I'm a bit of a pen thief. All the time I realize, like, ooh, this is a nice pen, but I have no idea where it came from. And at one period of time, and he stopped doing this, our boss, his name's Dan, he had a bunch of pens that I don't know if he was giving them out to people to be like, you should buy commercials for me. My name's Dan Cash. I had like 4 Dan Cash pens in my office. And I don't, like, he didn't give them to me. I just think I must have, like, left his office with them.
1: Did he take them back?
0: No, I think I still have them. But it's got like his like business line or cell phone on there. And
1: I think everyone kind of is a pen thief, and you do it without realizing. And then you're like, oh, where did I get this pen from? I don't feel bad anymore because we had some really nice pens in the studio, and I find them all over. Exactly. That pen that you're holding up. We had a lot of those. We had a box of those that I loved so much, and I find them all over in other people's studios, on other people's desks. Not sure how they got there. So you're stealing pens. I steal pens from other people now.
0: Hey, and shout out to from 194's Ask Emily. Emily from Riverhaven Counseling, your pens have gone to our entire building. She left them.
1: And not by choice.
0: For us, but then they all walked away. I'm not crazy, but I resent Emily every time she doesn't bring me more pens.
1: We love the pens. We appreciate you, Emily. We actually get to talk to her tomorrow. If you want to bring some pens.
0: You know what? You catch more bees with honey.
1: Yeah, you got to be nice.
0: And you're not crazy, but...
5: Okay, I pour my coffee into my milk. I start out with a mug of milk, pour some coffee in there.
0: It's interesting because the combination itself is not unusual. I just feel like your quantity is in orders reversed.
5: But I'm not... People see me do it and they make fun of me, but to me, it's the best way to get it mixed up, first of all, and then you don't want the cold milk on top, you want the hot coffee on top. Like, to me, that makes sense. But is that weird?
0: You know, it probably isn't, and I'll say this is why it's probably not weird. Have you been watching any of these TikTok videos where they show you the people making the fancy drinks at, like, the coffee shops?
1: No.
0: And they put all the gunk in there and then add this tiny little bit of coffee? I feel like that's kind of what you're doing. You're putting all the other stuff in, and then you're adding your coffee.
1: So I think his idea of it will mix better kind of does make sense.
0: Probably,
1: right? Because you're pouring the coffee on it. But I'm imagining like a cup full of milk, like you're saying, and then a splash of coffee. And it's like you're having milk with this, like, it sounds so gross.
0: Like, what's wrong with your milk?
1: Ew.
0: Why does it kind of have that just like off-white color to it? Oh, it's coffee. It's not even milk.
1: I mean, he just has a little bit of milk in the cup and then he's adding all that coffee. But in my mind, that's not what's happening.
0: Yeah,
1: it's
0: that sounds gross. I'm not crazy, but...
1: Someone said they do the same thing with their creamer and coffee. And someone said, I'm not crazy, but I like mustard on pizza.
0: Yuck.
1: I am very interested. I love mustard. So now I want to try that. And I'm not crazy, but if I'm driving through town at night and you have your house lights on and blinds open, I'm looking in your house as I pass by.
0: Same. You ever catch yourself watching an awkward amount of their television?
1: Yeah.
0: You're like,
1: why am I looking at this? And you try to guess and figure out what they're watching.
0: Ugh, I see you also like that show.
1: Looks like you're watching Top Chef.
0: Mm-hmm.
1: Yes, when you could see their TV, it does. Or if you're behind a car that has a TV, like the kids' TV, you know what I'm talking about?
0: Yeah, like...
1: And you're like, oh, what are they watching? Mickey Mouse Clubhouse?
0: What? Sir, what caused the accident? I was really into Minions. Man, what do you want me to say? You're not crazy, but...
6: All right, so whenever I got something going in the microwave and it's about to hit the timer, 3, 2, I have to stop it right there. If it gets down to 0 and I hear that beep, I don't know why, I just can't have that happen. So I always got to stop it right at 1.
0: I think there's an odd amount of people that are that
1: way. So many people do that. I let it beep. Steven needs to stop it before it beeps. And I will just let it beep. Sometimes then I'll let it cool in the microwave while I'm doing other things. And then it beeps again. And he's like, can you get that out of the microwave?
0: I never, ever really cared. I was fine with the beeping. But then once there was like babies and then into little kids in the house, it was like, you know what? It's just one less noise. So I kind of got trained to just stop it always.
1: I just think it's just one more noise. He's yelling, TV's on, everything's going on. It's just another noise.
0: The couple of beeps isn't going to be the thing that wakes him up.
1: Yeah.
0: Now, I'm not crazy, but...
1: Someone said, I'm not crazy, but if I open a cabinet and forget why, I'll leave it open until I can remember what I was doing in it. And then because if I feel like I close it, then it feels like I'm giving up. And someone said, I'm not crazy, but if my phone battery is at 49%, I feel like it's basically dead. Somehow, 50% is fine, but 49% is an emergency.
0: I'm not crazy.
7: I like mustard and mayo sandwiches.
0: Like no meat, just the condiments? Ugh.
7: You've got to do it, especially like a honey mustard or a ground mustard.
0: That doesn't sound good to me. You throw a little salami on there, you got yourself a good little sandwich.
1: Someone said they turned their microwave volume off because they couldn't stand the beep. I didn't know that was a thing.
0: Yeah, that bothers me, though, because I do like the beep when I press the buttons. It makes it feel like, for me, it just feels wrong.
1: There's volume control on microwaves?
0: Yeah.
1: Never knew that.
0: And you're not crazy, but what?
8: Oh, when I was younger, my grandma was always like, make sure you have clean underwear on in case, you know, a fireman saves you in the middle of the night. And that just, like, for some reason haunted me. And I apply it to my life every day. And then as I became a mom and had a family, I also apply it to their life every day, too. So I can never leave the house now without making sure I have a clean pair of underwear, my husband, my teen, my younger kid, and then my baby have clean underwear with us when we get into the car. I always have to do an underwear check and make sure everyone has their spare pair with them. I even bought them special bags to carry it in, so we all have them every day, and I have to make sure. And they pull them out and show me every time. You know, I don't care if we go to Starbucks, the grocery store, we're going away for a trip, we're just going to go to someone's house for dinner. It's every single time. And also, you just never know what's going to happen. Since that, what my grandma said haunted me, I'm always like, what if one of us starts our period? What if somebody sneezes and they accidentally poop a little bit? You know, you just never know what's going to happen.
0: So, you know, I want to just make sure I understood that right. So rather than say, like, one of us sneezes and we pee a little bit, which is, I think, pretty common, sneeze and poop a little bit, a snoop.
1: I don't think it's at the same. Oh, it is at the same time.
8: You just don't know what's going to happen when you sneeze sometimes. So, you know, we have spare underwear for that.
0: Now, are these just basically in the glove box for eternity? Or are you guys constantly like, oh, got to run and grab those undies?
8: So I have backup pairs in the glove box. But every time, all of us need to have separately our own extra pair of underwear.
0: Huh. Well, I mean, at least you know you'll always have some.
8: Yeah. I'm not weird. It's just my experience. It's what's haunted me from what my grandma said to me.
0: I just love that that's your because a lot of people have, like, grandparent wisdom that's, like, really very fortune cookie-esque. You're like, wow, that's so wise. One time my grandma told me you always have underwear, an extra pair of underbriefs.
8: Exactly.
0: You never know when you'll soil your britches.
8: It's so true, though.
0: Man, we appreciate the story. I mean, maybe somebody out there right now will take your grandma's wise words and stock up their car or purse or whatever with some emergency underwears.
1: I think it would be good to have a... What she's saying, though, because, like, period, or, you know, never know what's going to happen. You spill something. It is good to have some emergency underwear in, like, maybe one pair in your car or something. I have sweatshirts and shoes, but I've never thought of underwear.
0: But think about that. It's an entire family affair. But they go anywhere. It's like, all right, you got your keys, you got your wallet. Everybody have their emergency underwear?
1: Then they're all covered.
0: Yeah. Everyone.
1: Yeah, that's good.
0: I mean, I guess as it is, you got a baby, diapers, you probably have some because of lady stuff.
1: Well, I should start carrying them.
0: Maybe Steven needs some emergency underwear.
1: I should just put them all in our car for us.
0: Can we text him right now and say, are you ever worried you're going to soil your pants?
1: I'm not asking him that.
0: Your pantaloons.
1: No.
0: Well, it's a fun story. We appreciate it. Thank you.
8: Thank you.
1: Can we go back, though, on you're saying grandma has wise words.
0: Mm-hmm.
1: Did you hear what she said, though? Why the grandma started saying that? In case a fireman ever has to save you in the middle of the night.
0: Yeah, she, like, wants to make sure that she's looking good for the fireman.
1: That's so creepy. At what age did she tell her that? That's so creepy.
0: Hey, you never know. You never know. A fireman might be rescuing you and go, wow, those are some ugly underwear. So
1: that is kind of like an irrational fear I have. Like, I'm going to be wearing some ratty pajamas, and then there's going to be some sort of emergency, and we have to run out of the house, and I'm like, this is what I'm outside in, and this is all I have.
0: I refuse to believe there has not been people that have been, like, in an ambulance, and, like, even though they are in, like, life or death situations, one of their thoughts is, like, what underwear am I wearing today?
1: When I was in my car accident, they had to cut my clothes off, and it wasn't bad about, like, what I had on,
0: yeah,
1: but I had my sister's jeans on. And I felt so bad. And when she came to visit me in the hospital, the first thing I said, I'm so sorry. I was wearing your jeans and they had to cut them off. They're ruined.
0: She never came back for those jeans. Huh?
1: No, I think she was just happy I was alive.
0: Any final, I'm not crazy, but maybe.
1: Someone said, I'm not crazy, but if my toast gets too toasty, I'll throw it away and start over with new bread. And someone said, I'm not crazy, but if I buy something that comes in multiple colors, I have to line them up in rainbow order when I get home before putting them away.
0: I wonder how many people right now are very self-conscious about what underwear
1: they're
0: wearing.
1: What underwear do I have on today?
0: Mm-hmm.
9: Coming up next.
0: God, remember the Playhouse family? 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Now, obviously, in the night before, she was having a really good time. Then the next morning, she went, I don't know.
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0: Hey, it can be kind of rough goings when your fun night before, the next day you realize maybe was full of some bad decisions.
1: It makes you question a little bit. Was I making the best choices last night? In the moment you thought it was, next morning, not so much.
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0: Yeah, The Morning After experience today is Playhouse family member Jenna. Started the night before, though.
4: Oh, absolutely. I met this guy, and we had been, talking a little bit. We finally got a chance to go out, because we've been kind of messaging for, a few weeks, but we were both really busy. We finally got a chance to go out, and it was great. He's funny, he's smart, he's so handsome, and, it was really going great. And so when he asked me to come back home with him, I said, yeah, absolutely. And I didn't feel weird about it at all. It felt so great, and we had, a really good time. But then it was got weird. After we were, after we hooked up a little bit, then he started to build this wall with pillows and stuff, a million pillows and blankets kind of rolled up, in the bed. And I thought it was a joke, right? Because he's funny. Mm-hmm. And I was like, what are you doing, man? And he said, I just wanted to cuddle. Which I also thought was a joke, right? So I'm laughing and tearing down his wall and being goofy because that was our vibe. We were having fun all night being silly. But he was serious. He wasn't kidding at all. He really didn't want to be touching me. And then, I didn't know what to do. He said, I figured it'd be less awkward than asking you to leave. And I was if you want me to leave, just say, he's like, no, it's not you. I just don't like to be touched when I sleep. And so I just stayed. And then I spent, the whole rest of the night, curled up on one side of the bed next to the great wall of bed.
1: You stayed?
4: Well, I didn't know what to do.
0: Oh, I'd have left, I think.
1: He said it's better than asking you to leave and made a barrier.
0: Oh, no.
4: When you say it like that, it does sound dumb. But, we'd had so much fun. And so then I was like, should I just take him at his word? Basically, I didn't sleep at all either. I was just sitting there thinking, rethinking, and then you get to a certain point in the night when you're like, can I even get up? It's almost morning. I might as well just wait it out. I don't know. And then I just feel dumb now that I didn't just leave. But maybe, I kept thinking maybe he was just being honest. He doesn't like to sleep by somebody, which I totally get. Everyone has their way they need to sleep. But now I just feel really weird.
0: Well, I do think he was being honest. I do. But I do think that he probably would. I think he was kind of hoping you'd stand up and leave once he was that level honest, don't you suppose? He probably would have liked you to have got out of there.
4: Maybe so. I just feel like, I don't know. I feel like it's on him to just be like, hey, great night. I'll call you another time. But then when I didn't take, when I didn't take the I guess, hint that he was trying to give, but maybe it wasn't. He's texted me since then.
0: Uh-huh.
4: Hey, I had a great time. Maybe he was being honest. I don't know.
0: Come on over. My pillows want to cuddle.
4: So I don't know. I've definitely responded. Yeah, I'm sorry. I'm busy right now. But, I'll get back with you. But, how? I don't know how to even know if it's, he was just being honest about, what he needed or if he was trying to be, trying to be polite to be get out of here. I don't know. What do I do?
0: Well, do you think that you would like to go visit the Great Wall of Pillow again?
4: No, that's the thing. That is weird. That's not a thing that I enjoy. But hanging out with him earlier in the evening was awesome. We really hit it off. And he's so fun.
1: So no sleepovers?
4: That's the question. I was like, do we just hang out and then say goodnight? How long could this last? I don't know.
0: At least if you guys started dating, you know what to buy them is gifts and stuff. Get them body pillows and
4: a really skinny one.
0: Yeah. Best
4: twin beds. I don't know. So that's where I'm at. I'm torn, right? Because, yeah, it was great. Aside from that, alter weirdness for the rest of the, late night, early morning. It was so great. And now he's just acting completely normal. He's not saying sorry, that was weird. He's acting that's regular. Maybe that's just what he does.
0: I mean, I do think that's what he does. I think he was very honest with you for sure.
4: So I guess maybe I just need to, maybe I just need to be honest back, right? And mm-hmm. just say, hey, man, that was cool. I loved hanging out with you, but that was, the pillows were weird for me. Maybe it's a deal breaker, or maybe we can like come up with like, you know, an agreement. Like, I need to cuddle for whatever, half an hour before you build the wall.
0: To be
4: That's
0: honest with you,
4: now.
0: He maybe has figured this thing out, because like, I think about when my wife's toes touch me or whatever, it's like touching little ice cubes. I would almost prefer to cuddle a nice soft pillow.
1: And then maybe you get the wave hot.
0: Of the yeah, well, that yeah. just, you know, you scale the mountain whenever you want a little something, something.
4: Just bury your feet underneath, try mm-hmm. to get a little get. Well,
0: oh, you're going under, like, okay.
4: Maybe he's onto something.
0: We appreciate the story. I think your morning after is salvageable if you want it to be, though that is pretty awkward that he was just like, here's my barrier.
1: I think it was him saying, time for you to leave.
0: Yeah. But you got to put up your boundaries early in relationships, and sometimes those boundaries are made of pillows.
1: Literal wall.
0: Mm-hmm. You get some FML moments after phone ride at my house. Y94, 755.

I don't understand why everyone wants to go to the beach. Not only do you have to, like, pack everything up and, like, drive to get there and find parking, but once you get there, it's a dirty pool. Like, it's just full of sand and dirt and garbage and, like, dirty, naked children running around. Like, I don't understand why it's such a fun vacation activity. Like, for me, a vacation is, like, a quiet space, a glass of wine, and central air.

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0: 1-84-809-0 and Amy K. There are moments in life where you just look at your life and you go, ooh, FML.
1: I think it sucks.
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4: And that was the worst day of my life.
5: Right now, it does suck, but I'm going to get you through it.
0: You can't relate, can you, Amy?
6: I mean, in a little bit of a pickle right now. Daycare is closed, so Steven just dropped Brooks off and trying to figure out how the rest of the day is going to go because I have a super busy day.
0: Yeah, you committed to a couple of things today. Think about when you were a kid, though. Like, if you got to tag along with mom or dad to work and they were going fun places like a fair, that's pretty fun.
6: That is fun, but we just weren't prepared for it. I might run home before we go to the fair and get a stroller.
0: Oh, sure.
6: Yeah, that might be easier. But
0: that,
6: yeah,
0: probably would have been a good thing to have.
6: I didn't think to tell Steven to grab that, but he grabbed mostly everything else we need, so we're good right now.
0: Oh, think about our Y94 setup at the fair, though. There's a sandbox.
6: There is a sandbox. He'd probably love it, but you know what he loves doing? Putting everything in his mouth.
0: There's a sandbox. There's a basketball hoop. All things little boys like. There's a dunk tank.
6: Who are we putting in
0: the dunk tank?
6: We're
0: obviously
6: not dunking Brooks. The dunk tank is out of question. It's not working today.
0: But we asked some members of the Playhouse family why they're saying FML today, and here's some of what we got. FML, I helped my best friend move into her new apartment in 94-degree heat. The next day she posted, so grateful to everybody that helped, with photos of everybody but me.
6: Absolutely not. How do you not comment on that or anything?
0: It's there too.
6: You need some credit. Moving already stinks, but moving in this weather, no thank you.
0: FML, someone says, my boyfriend said he had a surprise date planned. The surprise was helping his parents reorganize their garage, followed by pizza at their place. FML, when asked about it, he said, I didn't think you'd come if I told you the truth.
6: So I get where he's coming from. But at the same time, you have to say, you can't lie to me and say it's a date night, because I had my hopes real high up. And you know what? Now you have to make it up to me.
0: Imagine you get all gussied up for like a date night. And you think you're going to your mother-in-law's house because you're dropping off the kiddo. And then all of a sudden he sits down and starts organizing like files and stuff. How mad would you be?
6: Well, one, because I'd be like, I wasted makeup. Like, I wouldn't want to. I spent time getting ready. And are we like reorganizing things where I'm going to get dirty? Because I'm sure the outfit I'm in, it's not for that.
0: Yeah. FML, I spent 30 minutes putting on sunscreen so I wouldn't burn this weekend. I somehow managed to miss exactly one strip across my back. Guess what part of me is now lobster red? It happens.
6: This happens to everyone, I think, though. This is like, it's normal. I can't believe I missed that spot or I didn't reapply. But at least it's just one spot, not your whole body.
0: FML moments out of the Playhouse family. We also got my friend beg me to be brutally honest about her new haircut. I was, she cried, now I'm not sure we're friends.
6: How brutally honest were you? I think even when someone says that, you could be like, well, it's not your best look, but you're still not like, you look like Lord Farquaad.
0: I think you start with the real bad, though. And then if you're like, actually, you know what? It's not so bad. Maybe that you just put a little sugar on it after.
6: Now, does she come back and try to change it?
0: I was kidding.
6: It looks really great.
0: I'm sorry. I was just teasing. I thought that because you were so awkward about it, it looks, this is your best look.
6: However, I wouldn't cut it like that again.
0: It's your best look you should never have again.
6: Yeah.
0: And lastly, I packed leftovers I've been looking forward to all day last week. Somebody cleaned out the office fridge for the holiday weekend without telling me, so my homemade tacos died for no reason the morning I brought them. Sad.
6: Oh, man, that does stink. I think you have to at least label and be like, do not throw away, good for today or something, because they probably sent out like a memo like they do here. We're cleaning out the fridge on this day. If there's something you want in there, take it out or put a note on it.
0: What would, because you're not getting it either way, what would actually make you more angry? Let's stick with her homemade tacos. You see your homemade tacos in the garbage, or you see like Joel D from 194 Afternoons eating a homemade taco.
6: And they're my tacos?
0: Yeah, that's your taco.
6: I would make him then buy me something.
0: We're going to Taco John's today.
6: Because, well, I almost would be more mad if I saw it in the garbage. Because now at least I have someone to blame it on if someone else is eating it. And it's like,
0: and
6: you owe me something.
0: Mm-hmm.
6: Garbage, I really can't point fingers.
0: What he owes you might be better than your tacos.
6: That's true.
0: Yeah.
7: Here's what's coming up next.
0: Got a member of the Playhouse family that's a little concerned because she has stumbled into some information you don't want to know about one of your parents. And she doesn't know what to do with it. It is on the way.
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0: I mean, you could tip over, just kind of shake out your couch cushions a little bit, find some dimes and quarters, and go in there feeling like Scrooge McDuck. 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And just throw down that change.
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0: Aww.
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12: 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It's kind of what you expected, but kind of a disappointment all at the same time.

0: It's Playhouse 1940 and Amy K with his mailbag situation.
1: We just got a letter. We just got a letter. We just got a letter. Wonder who it's from.
0: What do we make of this one from Playhouse family member Sierra, who says, I never thought I would have to ask something like this, but I don't know what to do here. I'm 27, so I'm not a child, but this is still my parents. They've been married for almost 40 years. As far as I knew, they had one of the most solid marriages I've ever seen. They weren't overly affectionate, but they always seemed happy enough. Last week, I was out grabbing lunch from my office, and I spotted my mom, and she was holding hands with a man that was not my dad. I was almost convinced that it was somebody else that just looked like my mom, until they kissed and she saw me and freaked out. A few hours later, she called me in tears and said, whatever you do, you can't tell your father. This is between husband and wife. The problem is, I feel very involved and really don't know what I'm supposed to do here. Do I tell my dad what I saw?
2: I think it's fair to have more conversation with your mom and say, Mom, I do not feel comfortable with this. What is going on? See if she could explain a little more. And then you decide if you want to keep your mom's word or if you want to tell dad and let him know. But I think I would have another conversation with mom.
0: Maybe just to confirm, because you don't want to be like accomplice to that, right? Just to confirm, like, you are doing something with this. You two are having some sort of conversation, like, you don't want to be in the middle of it, but you want to make sure that you're not helping keep the secret, right?
2: Yeah, because, I mean, yes, obviously you want your dad to know, and it also feels like then now you're being betraying dad. So first figure out what's happening.
0: Would you say something if you caught one of your parents? He's got something to say about this. I don't know if you can tell.
2: Yeah, Brooks is a little upset.
3: I got some emotions about this.
0: I know. He looks shocked. Well, what would you do if this was something that happened in your family, huh?
4: About the girl who caught her mom cheating on her dad.
0: Yeah.
4: Really good conversation, actually. I think you've got to stay out of it. I think you don't sort of butt into their business and, you know, that whole thing about killing the messenger. I mean, I definitely wouldn't want to be the messenger with that sort of news, but also, it's very possible that dad already knows or has his own thing going on in the side. So, like, maybe these are just two adults that need to just handle their own business.
0: Yeah, but that all being said, though, do you really want to just keep your mouth shut if you have no idea that he's ever going to know? Because now you feel like you're

0: Hey, it's Playhouse 1940 and Amy K doing this mailbag situation with a member of the Playhouse family. Her name's Sierra, and she was out about and she spotted something that, you know, no kid or adult kid in her case wants to see. She saw her parents, or one of them, and her mom was with a guy that was not dad and isn't really sure what to do with that information. Mom called and was like, "Don't say anything. This is between husband and wife." Da, da, da. She's like, "How do I follow up? What am I supposed to do? I don't want to feel like I'm an accomplice to this. What would you do if you were me?" And we're seeing stuff kind of all across the board, but a lot of it requires talking to mom again.
1: Someone said, "Isn't she betraying her father? She needs more conversation," like Amy said, and expressed that her mom needs to tell her dad, as she's not comfortable in this position. And that is a really bad spot that your mom is putting you in. And I think you need to tell her that. This is uncomfortable for me. Not only did I see you with someone else who's not dad, but now you're asking me to cover for you?
0: Yeah, can't be doing that. How would you handle that, do you think?
2: Well, I would say that she should actually talk to her mother first, because this is something that actually happened to me. It was pretty surreal, actually.
0: So you were in this same boat. You caught a parent cheating.
2: Well, no, yeah, I talked to my mom, and, you know, she just had some, you know, going through menopause and just having some trouble and, you know, just kind of losing the spark in the relationship. And, you know, instead of talking to my dad about it before doing anything, she went out and, you know, cheated on my dad. So she ended up talking to my dad afterwards. You know, she did the right thing. And, you know, they're going through marriage therapy, I guess you call it, right now, and just trying to work through things.
0: I think most of what we're getting, that's crazy that you were in such a similar situation. Most of what we're getting does require, like, okay, mom, what's the deal here? What are you going to do? How are you moving forward? When are you telling them?
1: Yeah, people are saying it's not fair that she's putting you in the middle of it by saying don't tell dad, because you are a part of it. Someone else said, "I'd have another conversation with mom and tell her you don't feel comfortable keeping this a secret from dad."
0: At least you know that at a young age, little man would never be comfortable keeping any sort of secrets, because he is passionate about this.
1: He's passionate about everything. He loves to yell.
0: There's a lot of stuff.
1: Little dinosaur Brooks. Uh-oh, he's grabbing the microphone.
0: Are we communicating?
1: He's interested.
0: I've
1: Did you hear that laugh?
0: You're not scared of me anymore.

0: I just had to be a dinosaur.
1: He likes it.
0: I've cracked the language.
1: I think he's accepting you as godfather.
0: It's finally happened. I'm the...
1: Say zero.
2: Oh, that's a stretch. Come on.
3: Zero.
2: Oh, my God.
1: He did it.
2: It happened.
4: And here's what's coming up next. I need that.
2: So a new form of potential cheating is surprisingly accepted. What it is, and would you be cool with it in less than 6 minutes?
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1: Okay, so my confession is that when I drink and I like to have a good time, say if I get drunk, right? People think that I'm a really angry drunk because I just tell people how it is. But really, I know what's going on, and this just gives me a little bit of relief that I can tell people what I really think of them and still get away with it because they're like, oh God, she's just drunk. She drank too much. She doesn't actually mean it. You know, don't listen to her, but I know exactly what I'm saying and it feels so good.
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0: That may be kind of surprising, honestly. It's Playhouse 194, Zero, and Amy K. If you found out that your man was spending time flirting, having like sexy conversations with AI, how would you feel?
1: Kind of annoyed because you could have them with me. I'm a real person. I'm here. Mm-hmm. I'm your wife. What's happening?
0: Is it cheating or at the very least disrespectful, do you think?
1: First off, disrespectful. And then does it get into that like emotional cheating and like is that actual cheating? I would feel so betrayed.
0: So the thing is, Gen Z, about half, totally cool with it. I mean, I'm not sure they'd be excited about it, but half said it would be cheating. And then the other half was like, eh.
1: It makes sense. Like, they're just accepting it.
0: It's not like it's person, right? But still, I mean, why not just have those sexy conversations with the person you're actually in a relationship with?
1: Yeah, if you're in a relationship with someone, I think it's 100% disrespectful and strange. If you're single, I still think it's strange, but I think more understandable, I guess.
0: Is it cheating or at the very least a tad bit disrespectful, a bit of a Playhouse poll at 237? It's call or text us real quick. Well.

0: Playhouse, Y94.0 and Amy K. Only about half of Gen Z consider their partner talking to like an AI chatbot all flirty and sexy like to be cheating, which means the other half is pretty okay with it. Are we thinking that's disrespectful, cheating, any of the somewhere in between?
1: I mean, someone said, I don't think it's cheating. It's literally talking to a computer. I'd be way more concerned if my boyfriend was DMing an actual woman. AI doesn't have feelings or intentions. And someone else said, if I caught my partner doing like role play with ChatGPT, I would think it's so weird. Why would you not do that with your actual partner?
0: How's about on your end?
2: I don't know. Seeing as how our AI technology isn't that advanced, I would say no. It's kind of like how I get Siri to call me gorgeous on my phone.
0: Yeah, I mean, I think it's a little bit more than that, right? Because that's just the nickname you've told it to tell you.
1: But that's what someone else said. If my boyfriend is telling AI it's beautiful or calling it babe, giving it names that he should be saying to me, yes, that would bother me. Why are you saying that to someone else? Those are names you should be using for your girlfriend.
0: Are you thinking that's cheating at all?
3: Only if your phone vibrates.
1: Oh, gross.
0: Well, there's that.
1: Someone said, my boyfriend literally paid for a premium AI girlfriend subscription. That
0: gross.
1: Is a complete different level.
0: That is different.
1: Yeah, you're paying for it now.
0: Why?
1: Yeah.
0: Just go to the bar.
1: No, he said my boyfriend.
0: Get to Tinder.
1: He has a real girlfriend.
0: Oh, even weirder.
1: Yes.
0: Why?

0: That's Sorry from Justin Bieber. It's the Playhouse 194. Zero and Amy K. I'm thinking, though, Amy, especially we're going to be out in public this week a bunch with the fair. I might have to go shave.
1: Why?
0: Apparently, people with no facial hair, according to a study that was done, they were shown a whole bunch of pictures of guys that look basically the same. In some cases, it was the same guy where he had facial hair, and some of it was large, giant beard. Some of it was kind of scruff like me, and some of it was just clean shaven. The people that had the least facial hair were considered to be the cleanliest, the most germ-free, the most clean people. Same clothes, same everything, but they thought they were cleaner with no hair on their face. I got to have a bald face. I don't have to seem dirty.
1: I don't think you seem dirty, but if I had to say who seems more clean, you versus Mr. Clean, and not just based on his name or what he works for, look-wise, probably him because he's like clean shaven.
0: Mm-hmm.
1: The white shirt, it looks clean. Not saying you have a dirty shirt.
0: I have to go get a white shirt.
1: No, you don't. Well, sure. But I think beards, you think, oh, I bet you food gets stuck in there. Like, oh, he's eating a hot dog. There's ketchup in there.
0: Well, there is ketchup in my beard.

0: Well, if you are in a relationship where you bicker quite a bit, maybe this would be good for you. New study finds that couples that fexed, actually have stronger relationships and more effective fights. Fight texting is fexting.
1: Fight texting, and it's good?
0: Yeah, they reviewed several case studies, and they found that what happens is unless you're like rage texting back and forth, most people sit and really think about what they're going to say. No, it's going to be documented, so they're thinking. Sometimes they'll read it and really like absorb it and process it before they respond. Whereas in person, it's always instant, right? So if you're actually fexting in a more healthy, slower pace, it can actually resolve fights a little quicker.
1: I think it does help with, you can really start thinking about what you want to say. So it's helping with the communication because you're typing it out. No, I can't say that. That's too mean. I sound too crazy. Because they're like, oh, if he shows this to anybody.
0: Now, little just advice. If you are going to try to fext, maybe just make sure none of your responses are like, K, okay, thumbs up. You just liking or laughing at their last thing they said.
1: That's not going to help.
0: That's probably not good.

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1: 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They're just crazy enough that they make you feel totally sane.

0: It's Playhouse Y94. Now, I know that one of the things that scares you about winning the lottery and having all those millions of dollars is you wouldn't want your life to be so terrible.
1: I don't think it would be terrible. I think it would be exponentially and better, like so great. I don't think there would be an issue.
0: So have you ever heard of this lottery curse concept at all?
1: No.
0: So there's a theory that some of these people that win the Mega Millions or the Powerball and they have millions and millions of dollars, their life actually gets worse because they blow it all, they go bankrupt, their relationships are ruined, they do dumb things with the money, and they're almost worse off than they were in the first place. USA Today tracked down 31 people who had won at least $50 million over the past couple of years, and they found that the lottery curse is an absolute myth, and almost everyone that wins this money is pretty happy, still has lots of money, and is doing all right. You just hear more of these stories that have, like, blown up and gone terrible.
1: Because I think there's people talking about, like, winning the lottery, and then there's that sour apple that's like, haven't you ever heard all those people, they never pay their taxes, or they do this, and they end up in jail, or... And you're like, okay, maybe one person had that issue, but I think maybe the others were smart about it.
0: Probably, yeah, a little bit.

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1: You're not working hard. Yeah, right, picture that with a Kodak. Or better yet, go to Times Square, take a picture of me with a Kodak. Took my life from negative to positive, I just want y'all to know that. And tonight, let's enjoy life. Pit

0: That's stupid.
1: I think you should get your head examined if you expect me to believe a stupid story like that.
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3: And today the focus, Happy Fried Chicken. Yeah, chicken, I guess you could say, is on the menu. And it starts with one video that is starting to go viral after the 4th of July weekend. And that's two women that apparently got into a fight over the 4th of July weekend. And the post says that the ladies were biting into someone's leg like it was fried chicken. As you can hear, the woman being bit, and apparently people just taking out their phones and recording it instead of helping. You know, that could be something you could do. You can tell she's getting bit.
4: I will press charges.
3: Yeah, I think you do. I think it gets to be assault with a deadly weapon when the teeth get involved, right? I don't know. We'll have to ask Mike Tyson about that one. We move to another one. And that's the ability of fried chicken to be able to feed your family. In this day and age, of course, you know, we got to stretch the buck as much as you can. You got to find that reasonable thing to feed your family, which one dad is apparently sharing his menu when it comes to feeding his family of five. Apparently, he uses Chick-fil-A for it. And here's a breakdown of what that sounds like.
5: 30 nuggets, $17.
6: They each get the buttered bun, 25 cents each. So for 75 cents, we get the buns. 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

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Plus, it's Heroes Day. 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

It's Heroes Day at the Red River Valley Fair. 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Gates open at 4 o'clock, and Hairball taking the stage.

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All military veterans, first responders, get into the fair free with valid ID. Gates open at 4 o'clock. And then get ready to rock. Hairbald taking the stage, 8 o'clock, Slam-a-Bama on the free stage. And then you got to stick around. The drone show and fireworks at 9:30 at the Red River Valley Fair. It's 194.

194, a new study on tattoos. Scientists saying it doesn't just stay in your skin. Where else it might go? It's later this hour. You can say what you-

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194. It turns out that tattoo might be permanent in more ways than you think. A new study on tattoos. Now, as someone with multiple tattoos, I found this interesting. The ink, it's not just sitting under your skin. Tiny ink particles can move up into your lymph nodes because your body can't completely break them down. So it's no reason to panic if you already have tattoos. They just say it's another reminder that whatever goes into your skin can stay into your body for years. So where you go, what ink is used, it really does matter.

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0: That's Zara Larsson here on Y94, making away just past 1 p.m. on this Tuesday. And it is the 10 best days of summer going on at the Red River Valley Fair. Tonight, we have Hairball taking the stage, which is a free show with your gate admission. So come on down here, Red River Valley Fair. Gate's going to open up to the public at 4 p.m. today.
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Y94 hanging out at the 10 best days of summer here at the Red River Valley Fair. And today is Heroes Day. Gate going to open up at 4 p.m. So all military, veterans, and first responders get into the fair for free today with a valid ID. And then there's going to be a special presentation at 6 p.m. today. All right, so come on down to the Red River Valley Fair and cheer on the heroes. And heroes, make sure you show up, get that free gate admission and free concert with your gate admission as well. 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
1: Y94 played that nonstop music for you here on a Tuesday workday. 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
1: Y94, making away just past 2 p.m. on a Tuesday workday, and we are hanging out here at the Red River Valley Fair in the Y94 booth. New this year at the Red River Valley Fair, Grizzly Bear Encounter, which is pretty cool. Also, Santa's here, too, to show off holiday lights. So if you want a chance to get a picture for free with your gate admission to see Santa, maybe sneak in

Y94 hanging out at the Red River Valley Fair. It's the 10 best days of summer. And one of my favorite things that they have at the Red River Valley Fair, besides cheese curds, is the Swifty Swine Pig races. I need some Oreos to go with my cheese curds. And that is free with your gate admission out here at the Red River Valley Fair.

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Y94, Joel D. Hanging out with you here at the Red River Valley Fair, the 10 best days of summer. Now, last year was the first year we did it, raising money for a dunk tank for some of our local charities right here in the Fargo-Moorhead area. Some great organizations, and we're back at it again this year. Today, we're raising money for Sanford Children's Hospital. Tomorrow, dunk tank money going to ND Autism Center, and then Full Circle Academy on Thursday and Friday, rounding out the dunk tank here at the Red River Valley Fair, raising money for Great North Pole. 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

Y94 hanging out at the 10 best days of summer here at the Red River Valley Fair. And today is Heroes Day. Gate going to open up at 4 p.m. So all military, veterans, and first responders get into the fair for free today with a valid ID. And then there's going to be a special presentation at 6 p.m. today. All right, so come on down to the Red River Valley Fair and cheer on the heroes. And heroes, make sure you show up. Get that free gate admission and free concert with your gate admission as well. Hairball going on tonight on the grandstand.

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And today, free with your gate admission at the Red River Valley Fair. If you get yourself in here, they have Hairball taking the stage tonight. That concert

Y94 playing nonstop music for you out at the Red River Valley Fair in the Y94 booth. We're going to be here all week long as the fair continues all the way until Sunday. Now, it was super hot yesterday, still kind of hot and sticky today. Did you know they have a kids zone where a bunch of inflatables inside of an air-conditioned building? You can't beat that as well. So that's free with your gate admission here at the Red River Valley Fair, the 10 best days of summer with Y94.

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1: Y94 hanging out at the Red River Valley Fair, and today is Heroes Day. So all military and veterans and first responders getting into the fair for free with a valid ID today. 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They do it every single year, which is awesome. So honoring the heroes of America today. Free gate admission for you. 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

Y94 hanging out at the Red River Valley Fair. And sometimes I forget to mention the Barnyard Bar and Poor Decisions Bar opens up every day at 2 p.m. here at the Red River Valley Fair. Cheese curds and adult beverages. Nothing better than that in a summertime atmosphere. So come on down here, Red River Valley Fair. Y94 has a chance for you to win some concert tickets and other fun prizes at the Y94 booth just outside of the main entrance when you come into the gate.

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Gates opened up a little bit late today, 4 p.m. Otherwise, normal schedule for the rest of the week. But gates are officially open to the public. So come on down here, Red River Valley Fair. We got a bunch of fun things that are happening. The Swifty Swine Pig Race is going on right now. We got Slam-A-Bama going to be taking the stage at 4:30 to 6. Hairball going to be taking the stage at 8 p.m. And then Slam-A-Bama going to be on that free stage again here at 10:30. So come on down here. Gate admission, all the free things. So many fun things to take advantage of here at the Red River Valley Fair, and the gates are officially

Y94. Now, something pretty cool is the Red River Valley Fair has a brand new stage, right? The 10 best days of summer here in the Fargo-Moorhead area. Now, the stage ribbon cutting is going to be tonight at 7:30 over at the grandstand, and then Hairball going to be taking the stage as well. That is a free concert with your gate admission, but this stage is amazing. So, this year, we're going to have some pretty awesome concerts on a brand new stage out here at the Red River Valley Fair.

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Hanging out at the Red River Valley Fair, and Jason Derulo is coming back to the fair this year. It's been like 4 years since we seen him, and he's going to put on an awesome show just like he did last time. Special guest this year too, Bobby V, and of course, Y94 is your concert ticket hookup. We have a booth inside of the Red River Valley Fair, a chance to win some concert tickets, including Rock Night as well as Country Night and Jason Derulo. So when you come to the fair, come find the Y94 booth. We got different kind of games for you to play and a chance to win some concert tickets. I'm

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1: 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Hairball concert free with your gate admission. 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Come on down to the Red River Valley Fair, the 10 best days of summer. And that concert is going to be starting at 8 p.m. So come on down, enjoy all the things before the fair. And then hairball taking the stage at 8 p.m. We got Slamabama playing as well until 6 o'clock today on the free stage. So take advantage of that too. Free with your gate admission here at the Red River Valley Fair.

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Y94 playing nonstop music for you here on this Tuesday, and we're hanging out at the Red River Valley Fair. Now, here's the deal. The Red River Valley Fair today is Heroes Day, all right? So all military, veterans, and first responders getting into the fair for free today with a valid ID, and then that special presentation is going to be happening at 6 p.m. today to honor all of our military, veterans, and first responders. So come on down here if you are a military or veteran or first responder, get into the fair. And with that gate admission, free concert, Hairball taking the stage tonight at 8 p.m. Slamabama's also going to be taking the stage as well. Again, right after that, from 10:30 until close of the fair, it's Y94 hanging out at the Red River Valley Fair.

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at the Red River Feather Fair, the 10 best days of summer. Now, last year we started this, raising money for local organizations right here in the Fargo-Moorhead area at the fair with a dunk tank. So we're back at it again this year and expanding it. Today, Sanford Children's Hospital, raising money for them. Tomorrow is going to be ND Autism Center. And then on Thursday, Full Circle Academy. And Friday, rounding out the dunk tank here at the Red River Valley Fair, Great North Pole. So if any of those organizations speak to you, come on out here to the Red River Valley Fair. And we're raising money, all right? $5 for three throws at the dunk tank. We're doing it the rest of the week. So come on down, Red River Valley Fair. We're raising money for great organizations right here in the Fargo-Moorhead area.

Y94. We're on that countdown here at the Red River Valley Fair for the Hero Day presentation on the free stage. And speaking of that, today is Hero Day at the Red River Valley Fair. All military, veterans, and first responders getting into the fair for free today with your valid ID. And then that special presentation is going to be happening here at 6 p.m. on the free stage, which Slam-a-Bama is about to wrap up. And then they'll be taking the stage again at 10:30 after Hairball. 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Get that experience, get in for free, and then with the gate admission, Hairball. 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